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5: Hey there, I'm Jai Morse. Starting with breaking news from the UK, and a 28-year-old man has been arrested in relation to the murder of former politician Ann Widdecombe. In a statement, police say the British national is now in police custody. It comes less than 24 hours after a 26-year-old man previously arrested in relation to the death was released from custody. Meantime, a South African football player who recently played 3 games in the country's World Cup campaign has died at the age of 25. Tributes are flowing for Jaden Adams, with the South African Football Players Union calling his passing an immeasurable loss. No official cause of death has been released. Almost 2 million people in China have been evacuated, with a typhoon wreaking havoc across parts of the country. The 1,000-kilometer-wide storm first hit land last night and has now weakened to a Category 1 system. Calls for investigations into Sydney's light rail after 3 major incidents within 24 hours. New South Wales Rail, Tram and Bus Union says the frequency of incidents is deeply alarming and the public deserves better. And the first strain of H5 bird flu has been detected in a native Australian seabird. The disease has been confirmed in a greater crested tern, the federal government describing it as a disturbing development.
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5: In sport, Roosters winger Daniel Tupou celebrated his 300th game with a hat-trick. He becomes the first ever player to pull off the move during their 300th game, guiding the Roosters to a 28-12 win over the Eels. Coach Trent Robinson's praised him for his performance.
6: It's exactly how he played. All he did was get to work, do the backfield work, do his defensive work. Didn't see much of the ball, but just kept doing his job. And then when the opportunities came, he finished them off.
5: Bulldogs captain Stephen Crichton has been stretchered off the field during their 40-16 loss to the Raiders. Crichton's injury a result of an incidental bump from Noah Martin. And England are through to the World Cup semi-finals after defeating Norway 2-1 in Miami. That's the latest in news and sport.
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7: A partly cloudy day with a slight chance of a shower across Capricornia today. Could see a mill in the gauge here and there. 27 the expected top for Rocky. Yeppoon getting to 24 degrees. Gladstone 25 and Billawheeler 26.
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0: 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It's for people who want a slice of the action, for those who work for a crust. 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And it's not about the dough. No, it's about the Antonio's Pizza Prize each week. 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Pizza, pasta, ribs in Musgrave Street.
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6: Morning, I'm Jai Morse. A 48-year-old man has been charged with murder following the discovery of a woman's body in Queensland. The body was discovered late last night in bushland north of Toowoomba, believed to belong to missing woman Yana Armstrong. The 48-year-old is set to face court tomorrow as investigations continue. In other news, an Australian government campaign is set to encourage Aussies to test for bowel cancer. Health Minister Mark Butler says when found early, more than 90% of cases can be successfully treated.
7: Early detection massively increases the likelihood of survival here. 14 million Australians have participated in this screening program over the last 20 years, and it's literally saved thousands and thousands of lives.
6: The first strain of H5 bird flu has been detected in a native Australian seabird. The disease has been confirmed in a greater crested tern, the federal government describing it as a disturbing development. All other 11 cases have involved migratory birds from the sub-Antarctic region. And a WA Labor MP has had his electorate office vandalised in what he claims was a targeted incident. The office was significantly damaged overnight on Friday, with the woman arrested but released without charge. Scarborough MP Stuart Albury says there's no place for intimidation or violence in our democracy.
0: Wandle, Need and Feed. The name says it all. Next to Thinkwater. 994RO. 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
6: Checking sport, Roosters winger Daniel Tupou celebrated his 300th game with a hat-trick. He becomes the first ever player to pull off the move during their 300th game, guiding the Roosters to a 28-12 win over the Eels. Coach Trent Robinson says he's not surprised.
8: There's nothing by chance. You know, there's no luck in our game. You get what you deserve, and Tupou's got exactly what he deserves tonight. You know, on 300 games, he played a really good game, really solid game, and then he ends up with three tries.
6: England are through to the World Cup semi-finals after defeating Norway 2-1 in Miami. And Linda Noskova's won the Wimbledon's women's singles, becoming the third Czech woman to do so in 4 years. Jannik Sinner will take on Alexander Zverev in the men's final tomorrow. That's the latest in news and sport.
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10: A party day with a slight chance of a shower across Capricornia today. Could see a mill in the gauge here and there. 27 the expected top for Rocky. Yeppoon getting to 24 degrees. Gladstone 25 and Billawheeler 26.
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0: There's nothing better than a quick shot of coffee in the morning. 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Thanks to Gus's, a shot above the rest on the talk of Central Queensland. 990 4RO.
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0: Fishing's just a part of life in CQ. 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
6: Hey there, I'm Jai Morse. A 28-year-old man has been arrested in relation to the murder of former UK politician Anne Widdecombe. In a statement, police say the British national is now in police custody. It comes less than 24 hours after a 26-year-old man previously arrested in relation to the death was released from custody. Back home, a 48-year-old man has been charged with murder following the discovery of a woman's body in Queensland. The body was discovered late last night in bushland north of Toowoomba, believed to belong to missing woman Yana Armstrong. The 48-year-old man is set to face court tomorrow as investigations continue. 15 people have been killed after a speedboat capsized in Vietnam. The incident happened off an island in the country's south, with 21 passengers also hospitalised. Hundreds of thousands of Aussies could be missing out on free, life-saving bowel cancer screenings. A campaign led by the Australian government's urging locals to start screening from the age of 45 and to continue screening every 2 years.
7: Bowel cancer waits for no one. This test could save your life.
6: Minister for Health and Ageing Mark Butler there. And Prince Harry and his family have met with his father, King Charles, marking the first time the King's seen his grandchildren in more than 4 years. Buckingham Palace confirmed the meeting at Highgrove House took place on Friday.
0: Dynamic mobility aids. 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
6: In sport, the Sharks have kept the Dolphins scoreless at home, smashing the team 66-0. Cronulla had already secured a 24-point halftime lead, more than doubling that by full-time. Dolphins co-captain Tom Gilbert issuing an apology after the thrashing.
8: We are sorry for our fans, especially our Redcliffe fans as well. It's disappointing for them, as it is disappointing for us, but about bouncing back, we will bounce back, but we have to address a few things in the short term, and like I said, we're just embarrassed.
6: Bulldogs captain Stephen Crichton's been stretchered off the field during their 40-16 loss to the Raiders. Crichton's injury came late in the game and was due to an incidental bump from Noel Martin. And England have become the third team through to the World Cup semi-finals after defeating Norway 2-1 in Miami. That's the latest in news and sport.
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5: A partly cloudy day with a slight chance of a shower across Capricornia today. Could see a mill in the gauge here and there. 27 the expected top for Rocky. Yeppoon getting to 24 degrees. Gladstone 25 and Billawheeler 26. They say you're never too
0: tired for the weekend. It's the weekend. Whether you're taking care of the shopping or taking the kids to sport, we're here with you on 994RO and on iHeartRadio.

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0: from all over the place. Like I truly believe, and I'm not bagging Benji here, so don't think, oh, it's another Benji. I just don't think Benji Marshall liked it. I just don't think he liked it that he wasn't there. He didn't want to be there, and he wanted to sign with someone else. But everyone in the game has to accept $5.3 billion came in because the game's great, because the rules have changed, and because there's new teams and there's more content. And like, it's not making up all the $5.3 billion, but if you accept more teams and the clubs all accepted $3 or $4 billion. But I'm telling you, once you've said yes to that, clubs are going to take players.
1: I just come at it from a fan's perspective. I just feel for the Tigers fans. Mm. They're owed answers. They're the ones that pay their hard-earned money to support a club, and they got duck egg Friday night, Saturday, and they got a statement, what, late yesterday?
0: Late yesterday, and now they're getting a press conference.
1: You've got to do better.
2: How long's he been at the Tigers?
3: What, two years?
0: No, this is his second year.
2: Mm. Do you think he's made any great difference to the Tigers?
3: I think he attracted a lot of big fish.
0: Really.
3: Like I think they needed a big name. Well,
2: the
3: they got like
2: attracted?
3: The Finers.
0: Yeah.
3: They got.
2: They weren't big fishes at the time, though, were they?
3: Terrell May. Like they bolted their roster around Jerome Luai, and he brings great players with him. Before we go to a break, can I make a huge statement?
2: Please make a huge statement.
3: Because they're saying Parramatta. What about this? Jerome Luai for 1 year, back to Penrith Panthers. Breaking.
0: You
1: got mail?
3: Break.
0: I don't mind it.
1: Hang on. You got mail?
3: No.
1: Is this Cooper's breaking news?
3: Yeah, it's just...
2: Why don't we send him up to Newcastle? He'd be good up there.
3: Well, they've got Fletcher Sharp, Caelan Ponga and Dylan Brown.
1: Dare I ask?
2: No, they haven't got Luai.
1: Your family's got an investment in the Titans. What about the Gold Coast?
2: It's Harry's.
3: Why don't we leave the listeners on
2: finally
3: that high?
1: We'll take a break and come back with more of Breedy's breaking news that's been hijacked by Cooper. Break back with more.
4: 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Thanks to Perry's IGA, Wandel, Dean Street and Yeboon. 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
1: 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Just a FIFA World Cup update. Big H, Breeny's son, Big H, has been keeping us across the FIFA World Cup. Argentina through to the semi-finals after beating Switzerland 3-1 in extra time. They'll play England on Thursday morning after France and Spain go head-to-head on Wednesday. So we're getting down towards the business end of the FIFA World Cup. And there's a few people here rapping deluxe Mike Pearsall. And I was in the car for a bit yesterday and heard him hosting the show yesterday. He was brilliant. One of our listeners here, Mitch, says, boys, my man Mike Pearsall was very, very good yesterday. I think the one-eyed might need to start looking over his shoulder. Didn't stuff up one advertisement all afternoon. He's a star, Mike. Also, surely Parra couldn't sign another bloke on a one-year deal. Didn't work this year. Won't work with Jerome. It's a horrible deal.
3: It's a good point.
1: What's your boy's thoughts? Great to hear PTL on a Sunday from Mitch in Bathurst. Oh, this is that part-time leaving thing.
2: Jesus, a lot of blokes jumped on board that.
0: Part-time leave.
1: You know, I've been one of Mike's biggest supporters. Even he's been ripping in.
2: Yeah, he has.
1: He was very good yesterday.
2: He's starting to get a bit cocky too, I think, Mike.
3: Is he coming for the king?
1: Who's the king?
3: You are, aren't you?
1: I'll drop off.
3: That's what you just said in the ad break.
1: Oh, turn it up.
2: He's got crusty in his sights originally.
3: Oh, really?
1: Chris Warren.
2: Small fish, he just said. Small steps.
1: Yeah, you know, Chris Warren's like his old man Rabs, right?
2: So, thanks,
1: see, when I first started calling the footy with Chris, I was, believe it or not, the expert commentator. He was play-by-play. We turn up to a core stadium here, right? So beautiful box right on halfway. He's like rabbits. He turns and goes, look at these windows. They're dirty. I can't call under these conditions. What's wrong with these headsets? Oh, they're too slimy. But he's a full-blown weirdo. Yeah. He is.
0: Well, Rabbit Senior is the biggest hypochondriac I've ever met in my life. Like, he's unbelievable.
2: Mate, I think you can encapsulate this. Let's bring the whole family into it. You know, Mark?
0: Oh, yeah. We are selling.
1: Meat pie try. Hey, just on the back of Mitch's text as I spit all over the screen.
2: Good work, Mitch.
1: What's this about? Do you get stuck into One Iron for his live reads, do you?
2: Yeah, he's hopeless. Mate, even his live reads that are pre-recorded, he can't do them.
1: Mate, he's new to it. You got to cut him some slack.
2: How's he new to it, mate? How long have you been in the radio?
0: Have you heard him do deep heat?
1: No.
2: Oh, yeah. He says this. And if you'd like to get the best rub in the business, go to deep heat. He doesn't say
1: deep heat.
0: Yeah, but then he does it. He goes, deep heat. His voice wobbles.
1: Yeah. Righto. How go, low can you go?
0: Deep heat.
1: Deeper?
2: That's good.
0: Deep heat.
2: Deep heat.
3: You've been doing it. You've been
2: you
3: doing
2: know what I love,
3: 40.
2: Though, and I hate to say it because I don't think it's a competitor of deep heat.
3: Hang on.
2: Vicks.
1: Oh, what's in Vicks?
2: How good is Vicks?
1: It's the best.
2: Do you rub it on your chest?
3: I rub it everywhere.
1: I put it on the soles of my feet.
2: You rub it on the, you know, where?
3: Yeah.
2: Vicks. And you can even eat them now.
3: Pre-game, that's what we used to put Vicks in a boiling, like when you see people on the TV go up and they put their head under a towel, it's boiling water and Vicks. It's the greatest smell known to mankind.
1: Well, I've got to get to a break, but boys, I'm going to put you to the test in the next hour. I'm going to give you all a live read, and you've got to read it to 45 seconds. We'll see how you go.
2: If that's going to be a problem.
1: Break back with more.
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1: Yeah, Bob McCarthy has just rung the legacy bell here for the Rabbitohs, and there he goes again as they make their way out, the Bunnies and the Newcastle Knights. We'll update the scores on this match. 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
16: Good afternoon, I'm Jamel Wills. Five of Australia's top universities will be questioned about on-campus anti-Semitism. Toby Goff reports.
17: Vice-chancellors from the University of Sydney, Melbourne, Monash, the ANU and UNSW will all take to the stand at the Royal Commission into Anti-Semitism and Social Cohesion. The inquiry is now turning its focus to higher education. Jewish students and academics are also set to deliver first-hand accounts of being harassed, spat at and verbally abused, with some even resorting to hiding their own faith. The peak body for Jewish students claims university leaders consistently took the path of least resistance. It'll present an 8-year record of alleged institutional failures, demanding a national register to track all future hate speech incidents. Toby Goff reporting.
16: A prolonged Middle East conflict is raising concern about another rise in fuel prices once the excise discount expires in August. Sources in Washington say a peace deal is increasingly unlikely due to Iran reportedly rebuilding its nuclear capabilities. NRMA spokesperson Peter Corey has told Nine it's unlikely petrol prices will rise the way they did at the start of the war.
18: Last week, with everything blowing up again, it went up $6 a barrel. So that's not a huge amount. The wholesale prices are holding. The biggest increase of prices in Australia has been when the government reintroduced the excise. That's the biggest jump in the last 2 or 3 months.
16: One Nation MP Barnaby Joyce is calling for an overhaul of the Reserve Bank. Mr Joyce says the RBA should have the power to pressure governments to cut spending and red tape. He says One Nation would review the RBA and enforce a stricter inflation target. Six teenagers have been charged after a chase on a major freeway near Dandenong in Melbourne. Kiara Parker reports.
19: Police allege the teens were involved in three robberies yesterday, one involving threats made with a machete. The vehicle they were in was stolen from Hawthorne. Police pursued the car through several suburbs before boxing it in on the Monash Freeway. Shocked onlookers captured the arrest. Vision from passing motorists shows officers smashing the windows to get in. OC spray was used to detain the teens. One was already on bail. The males aged between 13 and 18 have now been charged with a string of offences. Three of them have been bailed, the three others to face a children's court at a later date. Kiara Parker, Melbourne.
16: 44 New South Wales drivers have been caught without a valid licence during a 5-day police crackdown, and a 24-year-old man's been charged with stealing cars at Logan in Queensland. Police say he threatened the drivers with a knife. In finance, one Australian dollar's buying around 69 US cents.
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16: Argentina's through to the FIFA World Cup semi-finals, defeating Switzerland 3-1. A short time ago in this afternoon's AFL, the Bulldogs had a 27-24 second quarter lead over West Coast. Later, Melbourne is up against Richmond, while Brisbane is at home to the Essendon Bombers. This afternoon's NRL clash between the Rabbitohs and the Newcastle Knights is just getting underway. Later this afternoon, Manly does battle with the Cowboys, and Melbourne Melbourne takes on the Titans. World number one Jannik Sinner will take on Germany's Alexander Zverev in the Wimbledon final early tomorrow. Just repeating, five of Australia's top universities will be questioned about on-campus anti-Semitism at the Royal Commission. That's news and sport.
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25: Partly cloudy for the rest of today and to start the working week. 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
3: Welcome back, Continuous Call Team. South Sydney and again here. 18-6, the Rabbitohs leading the Knights right on half-time. 18-6, South Sydney leading Newcastle. 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
4: Well, hello, Mark, my former friend.
5: Go, Pete.
3: Are you getting too big for your boots?
4: Even the great Roger Lindemann has just said, am I okay, because I've been copping it. He just sent me a text.
3: Well, I'd like to know how it feels sitting in row two of a Qantas flight on the way from Brisbane to Sydney.
5: Let Roger know you were flying with Qantas, by the way.
4: Well, it doesn't work for the other mob anymore.
5: No, I still get
4: you were as well. You're on the same flight, Daryl, don't forget.
5: Yeah, but that's different.
3: Hey, let's get back to the issues here, Preston.
5: Yeah, but I was down the back 35B.
3: Row 2, what's going on? New South Wales team, row rows 31, 32, 33.
4: Row 2 is business class, so I wasn't in business class. I was in row 6, which is the second or third row of economy. So in the aisle.
6: Levy, I'm going to say something here.
3: Oh, here we go.
6: You're now under pressure.
3: Yeah, you are. Am I under pressure?
6: Because you said row
5: He's
6: 2. Row 2 is
5: said.
6: Not row 6.
3: No, it was row 2 of economy.
5: I'm now on Salty's side.
6: Salty's so ahead of you in this. You're backpedalling.
3: Well, let me ask you this, Salty. What were you listening to in those ginormous headphones you had on your head?
4: what was I listening to? A bit of music.
3: I've got it.
4: Luke Combs.
5: Luke Combs.
4: Music. Can I just say, if you can't get your facts right on this, then what about...
3: Thanks very much for your call, Peter. We'll see you later. We're off to a break. We're back.
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9: Hi, I'm Colin Boyce, Federal Member for Flynn. 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Over 16,000 jobs, or 24% of the workforce, in the electorate of Flynn will be put at risk due to these emissions targets which are destroying Australia's prosperity while lowering our standard of living. Enough is enough. I'm Colin Boyce, and it's time to put Australia first and ditch net zero. Authorised by Colin Boyce, LNP Gladstone.
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2: 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Back in CQ. Thanks to Coco Brew. It's for me. It's for you. It's Coco Brew. ARB 4x4 Accessories Rockhampton. Any adventure, anywhere.
3: A lot of messages coming through. Kevin says, Levy, are you changing your position? Sounds familiar. Thank you, Kevin. An elbow reference. Mark, you should have asked Salty if he was in pleb economy or premium economy from Mersey. Oh, he was in premium. Don't you worry about that.
5: He's gone from business to premium economy. Levy, you have backtracked on
3: well,
5: this.
3: Well, why part. Are their colours, why are their seats a different colour to ours in the normal economy part?
5: I don't know.
3: Because it's premium economy. Mm.
5: Really?
3: Mark, Levy Saldi wears fig jam on his T-shirts and jackets, meaning I look good. Just ask me from Scotty at Campbelltown. Gee, sounds like this bloke, Saldi, thinks he's the main character in life from Kevy. Hi, Team
5: Saldi.
3: Has he
5: still lost the weight or has he put it back on?
3: No, he looks fantastic. I'll give him that.
5: Good on him.
3: Team Saldi wears the big gold chain to tell him where to stop with the razor when he shaves. Jeez, it's a Saldi carver. What have I done?
5: Well, what have you done? You've just joined in. You've started it.
3: Brad says he wears the oversized headsets to cover the fact of the massive scone. Thank you for that. Does Saldi need to comb his... Now, listen, he doesn't need to comb his back.
5: Does he? He brushes it, doesn't he?
3: I think so.
6: Do you reckon he'd get caught on stuff? Like his hair? Like the hair on his body? You know what I mean? Get caught.
5: Like buttons on the front.
6: Well, like if he's taking off a necklace and it get caught in his hair and like...
3: Mate, when there's a bushfire, he's got to stay inside because of the embers.
6: Is that government policy?
3: Yeah, he's been told. Queensland Fire Service, ring him up. Stay inside, Salty.
5: He goes out with a button-up shirt. Does the hair sort of creep out?
3: He does it deliberately. He pulls it out. he said to me one night? I was having an espresso martini with him at Magic Round last year.
5: Beautiful.
3: I said, Salty, what's doing all the hair? He said, chicks dig it.
6: Is he single? Is he Salty?
3: No, he's married with two kids.
6: Is he happy?
12: Happy as Larry.
3: On that note, a break back with more.
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3: So there they are, the Wiggles, performing down at a stage at the southern end of a Coors Stadium. We've got a break for some news. We'll come back with plenty more from the world's biggest birthday party.
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21: Good afternoon, I'm Jamel Wells. Global oil markets expect more supply shortages after Iran again closed the Strait of Hormuz. Iran and the US have exchanged new strikes over what Tehran says is the unauthorized use of the strait by a container ship. Peace talks have been suspended. There are fears of higher petrol prices in Australia when the discount on the fuel excise ends in August. Two men have been killed and four people injured in a shooting near a Toronto street festival in Canada. Police say two people were targeting each other. No arrests have been made. Former university students and academics will tomorrow give evidence at the Royal Commission into Anti-Semitism. The inquiry will hear from witnesses who claim they've been forced to hide their Jewish identities during campus protests. Vice-chancellors from five universities will also be questioned. Federal Education Minister Jason Clare has told Sky the spread of anti-Semitism in universities is alarming.
22: The universities were caught flat-footed here, and in fairness to the universities, some of them have made important improvements over the course of the last few years, but not enough. There's a lot more to do.
21: One Nation wants to review the operations of the RBA if it wins government. The minor party argues the institution needs to tame inflation more effectively by pressuring governments to reduce spending. Lower House MP and Treasury spokesman Barnaby Joyce has told Sky the country's economic policy is in desperate need of reform.
23: There's so many issues. For instance, the resale of housing stock is not encompassed in our and how we assess, you know, what inflation is. There are other areas that fall outside that remit. I think the Reserve Bank has got to be more independent, not less.
21: Also making news, charges have been laid over the death of a 60-year-old man near Fremantle in Western Australia. Two men are in hospital after being stabbed at a house party in Austral in Sydney's southwest. The Queensland government's under criticism for cutting domestic and family violence prevention funding by $38 million. And around 200 Qantas passengers who spent the night in Japan's Narita terminal in sleeping bags hope to get a flight home later this evening. QF80 was cancelled after 5 hours of delays, with all local hotels fully booked out. In finance, one Australian dollar is buying around 69 US cents.
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21: Former NRL star Jai Arrow is the focus of a special birthday honour at Stadium Australia while the Rabbitohs face the Newcastle Knights. Arrow was diagnosed with motor neurone disease earlier this year. He's told the Continuous Call team he wants to raise awareness about the condition.
24: Not ideal, but I'm not going to sit at home and moan about it and, you know, anything like that. I have too much to live for and I'll continue to fight.
21: The Bunnies lead the Knights 20-6 at half time. Manly's about to do battle with the Cowboys and Melbourne takes on the Titans. In the AFL, West Coast a short time ago had a 57-55 lead over the Bulldogs in their third quarter. Later, Melbourne's up against Richmond while Brisbane's at home to Essendon. At the World Cup, an England versus Argentina semi-final has been locked in. A wonder goal from Julian Alvarez broke a deadlock between Argentina and Switzerland in extra time. That's news and sport.
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27: 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Tomorrow, 26 for Rockhampton, Yeppoon 23, Gladstone 24 and Billawilla 26.
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0: injury back. And then we know what he did in the back end of that game. Set up the last try for Ruben Cotter, and then he just owned the moment in Golden Point, stood up, kicked the field goal, and he'll be enjoying a beer tonight.
1: Certainly will be. So the Jack Daniels Jack of All Trades Player of the Year update. Nathan Cleary is out in front on 26 points. Dylan Edwards, his Panthers teammate, on 22. Scott Drinkwater's on 20 points. Somali Olakawatu, 16 points. And then there's three players on 15. James Tedesco, Adam Dewey, and Braden Trindle. But at the moment, Nathan Cleary out in front by 4 points in our Jack of All Trades Player of the Year update. Just before we wrap up our round in review, I've got some audio here from the Souths Knights game. Justin Holbrook, the Newcastle coach, he said the Knights' late comeback was too late, while also reflecting on celebrating Jai Arrow's birthday.
2: Grateful to be part of it. You know, he's a great person. We know he's got a tough road ahead, and it was good to be a part of it. Obviously a great atmosphere for the game, and just disappointed we didn't win.
1: And, of course, Wayne Bennett, it's obviously been an emotional week for the club given what they've put on today for Jai Arrow, the world's biggest birthday party. He praised his side's effort despite their mounting injury toll and thought both the crowd and the Wiggles played a part in their two-point win.
3: It was a magnificent crowd and generous, and I just met the Wiggles in there. I listened to a lot of their songs through the children. Wanted to sing a couple to them, but they weren't really interested in that. So it was lovely, and people have put themselves out and done special things for him, and we all sang him happy birthday in the change room when he came at the end of the game, so we hadn't seen him all day up until then. Yeah.
4: What about on the field there, a bit of a close call in the end, but a lot to like?
3: We were very, very brave today. We won't have time to go through it all, but if you look through our injuries today and the things that happened out there on the field, and a couple of things before we even got on the field, I couldn't be more proud of them.
1: Yeah, Wayne Bennett, speaking about Jai Arrow. See, even Wayne Bennett's a Wiggles fan.
0: You know what? If Wayne's a Wiggles fan, I'm changing my mind.
5: You're weak.
0: The Wiggles.
5: Stand up to your convictions, you wimbo.
0: Okay, I'm against him again.
6: I can't believe it. You are
5: an Australian. What about Breeny?
0: I'm Captain Jimmy Barnes, Frankie. Man.
6: Mate, Jimmy Barnes, you're
5: a
6: not playing Jimmy
5: genre,
6: Barnes.
5: Different genre, you imbecile.
0: If kids can't get around Jimmy Barnes, then those kids need to have a real hard, long look at
6: Mate,
0: themselves.
6: What happens when you scream at a kid? They cry. They'll be looking at Uncle Jimmy going, oh, what have I done?
0: No, they wouldn't. They love Jimmy Barnes, working class man. I'm with you. Who's with me?
6: I don't know.
0: 13, what's the call line again? 131-873?
6: Yes!
0: First time I've remembered it.
6: Well, Dart, what were you going to say?
0: 131-065.
6: Yeah, give us a ring. Speak to Kyle and Jackie. Oh, sorry about that, champions. They're not here anymore. 6-0 Melbourne Storm leading the Gold Coast. 18 gone in the first half. 6-0 scoreline. Gold Coast over try. 6-4. That Fotowaker?
5: Yeah. He's in good form, Fotowaker. Mm. He's in very good form. He's playing well for him. So they might cause an upset here. Who knows? 131-873.
6: I didn't call that. I just simply described it. Yeah. 6, we don't have the rights to this one. 6-4, Melbourne Storm leading the Gold Coast. 18 gone in the first half. Kick to come for the Titans. We'll take a break. Be back with more from Accor Stadium.
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1: The Mo Fotowaker try has been converted, so it's 6-6 Melbourne Storm and Gold Coast midway through the first half. 6-6 the score, Melbourne and the Gold Coast. Earlier today, we had Scott Drinkwater win the game for the Cowboys in Golden Point extra time over Manly, and the Newcastle Knights and Souths, the Rabbitohs, they held on for a victory here for Jai Arrow. Now, boys, it's been brought to my attention that you've been giving the one iron on Sundays a hard time because he puts a lot of work and practice into his live reads to look after our sponsors.
0: Sometimes
1: he takes a few goes to get them right.
5: He certainly puts a lot of practice in because he can't do it properly.
1: All right. Well, he's improving, okay? He's improving.
14: At a slow rate.
1: So the difficulty is, just for our listeners' point of view, we call them live reads, but because we're a network show, they've got to go to time because they're played in a commercial break. So they've got to go to 45 seconds exactly.
5: Yeah.
1: All right. So I'm going to give you both. I've given you both a commercial, a live read to read on behalf of our sponsors. Mm. Cooper's got one for
14: Deep Heat.
1: Sorry?
14: Deep Heat.
1: Thank you. And Darryl, you've got the BP Rewards one.
5: Yeah, I have. This looks like longer than 45 seconds.
1: So you're going to have to go to 45 seconds on the dot. And if you don't go to 45 seconds, you've stuffed it up.
5: Well,
1: all
5: just
1: right?
5: Yell out when we get. Well, this is our first crack at it. You go first, Cooper.
1: Why don't you get your stopwatch like professionals
5: do? I don't know how to do it. Well, can you stop watch me.
1: Cooper please? Can help you. Cooper, you can go first. Got to go to 45 seconds on the dot. Go.
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1: Oh, not bad.
14: Thanks, guys.
1: 45 seconds on the dot. Look, if I'm to give you some constructive criticism, the first would be there's no need to put on a voice.
14: I just felt like I needed it, like the character sort of needed it.
1: So are you a character, eh?
14: When I read the script, I just thought, you know, it needs a little bit of mysteriousness to it.
1: I thought it was a bit flat.
14: Okay.
1: A little bit like watching your rugby league career.
14: Yeah, okay. Flat.
1: Like there needed to be a bit more use of inflections.
14: Yep, inflections. How do you especially spell that?
1: Like, for instance, just around this part where you're actually talking about the product.
14: Yep.
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14: Yep.
1: Available in supermarkets and pharmacies. It's just very flat.
14: That's a little all. Bit, okay. A little bit more punch
1: just a bit
14: to
1: more
14: it.
1: Punch to it and inflections, and okay. I think we might make a host out of you.
14: Thank you very
1: all
14: much.
1: All right.
5: Listen to this. This will be good.
1: Okay. 45 seconds.
5: Tell us when you're ready.
1: You can go whenever you're ready.
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1: Oh, two-time.
5: Yeah. Thank you. Thank you.
1: Ladies and gentlemen, Cooper, what you need to do is exactly what he just did.
14: Okay, okay. I'm just
1: brilliant.
5: Darryl, I've been doing that
1: Darryl, that's a 10 out of 10 for you.
5: Thanks,
1: Darryl. Brilliant.
14: Yeah. You know what? being around you guys, it not only does it make me a better person, but it just makes me overall better at this job. And I'm just so appreciative every day of being around you guys.
5: You think Tom was listening? Tom, are you listening? Send me a message.
6: Julian says, Richard Mercer is doing your live reads now off the back of Cooper.
5: That was good. Your voice was good.
6: Imagine Richard Mercer doing a love song dedication live read. Tui's has always been more than just a beer.
14: Yeah, I did.
6: There was a bit 1-300 number about your live read there, Cooper, too, by the way.
14: I you know what? As I got to the bit where it said performance by soothing lingering aches, I did sound kind of pervy. I felt it. I wanted to pull out of it, but I chose to just soldier through.
6: So there you are, boys. You made a crack. So I just think you need to cut one eye on a bit of slack. It's not easy.
14: Well, that was our first take, and it kind of feels pretty easy.
5: I think that was way better than one on. He practices 20 times before he does it.
6: Listen, he's...
5: It's hopeless.
6: Oh, jeez, you blokes are harsh.
5: Is he hopeless?
14: What are we going to do with him, eh, boys? I don't know.
6: We're rock solid on this show. I mean, somebody's not here, you just bag him. I mean, I have a week off, and I'm part-time Levy, giving my gut 6 days a week, double shifts, part-time Levy. Turn it up.
5: Well, that wasn't one of ours. That was Jay Moz and Piggy, I think, came up with that.
6: Oh, you jumped on board.
5: No, I do like it. I like it a lot.
6: PVL, PTL.
5: PVL, me, PTL.
6: Back around the ground, checking a possible try here to the Gold Coast Titans. Did he get it down? There was a little bob.
5: No, I thought he dropped it.
6: Here comes the decision at the moment, and it's a no try.
14: Oh.
6: So score remains 6-6, Melbourne Storm and the Gold Coast. 16 to play in the first half. We better take another break. We'll come back with more. You're listening to the Continuous Call Team.
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6: Back around the ground, 6-6, no change. Melbourne and Gold Coast, 6-6 the score, 14 to play in the first half at Amy Park. In the meantime, carve up on a Sunday, listening back to some of the lighter moments over the course of the weekend. Here it is right now.
19: And now on the Continuous Call Team, the Sunday carve up.
20: Gee, I thought that tackle count earlier on, the ref's arm went up very quickly in the count, and the graphic was saying it was only tackle 3, but the referee's always right. It must have been because it was that knock-on and decision
14: right.
20: Was still in that, that tackle count. If I've confused myself now.
14: Yeah, it doesn't make any sense.
20: Thanks.
13: Greenies. Breaking news.
6: Righto, Jabba Jaws, what do you got?
14: Rightio, well, I can tell you that the scans for
2: Crichton, Stephen Crichton, will be tomorrow. Now, the club is saying...
21: Boring!
2: Oh, this is good.
5: I'm going to tip the Dolphins and I'll stick with them, but I'm not confident.
2: Are you having an investment?
5: I'm hedging.
2: Are you having an investment?
5: No way. How dare you, even though I do think...
2: Because you keep talking about this price.
5: Herbie Farnworth, he's a very good player.
2: He can score
5: a try very often. So does Jermaine Osaka.
22: He's a good man, Coop. And,
2: thank you, Bill. I was waiting for that.
22: A very lucky lady.
5: Bill, as a footballer, what were his best attributes? Hello?
22: Oh,
1: boys, in Melbourne, Mark Piggy-Riddell was a late scratcher.
5: Yeah, no. What did he have, a cold?
1: Well, he had a sniffle.
21: RSVP.
1: No, that's RSV. That's where he met his wife.
21: Yeah. It's called the Gant in honour of the Afghans who brought camels to Australia. The
5: Afghans. That wouldn't have been easy either because they can't swim, can they?
21: The Gants?
5: No, camels.
21: The camels? Where'd they come from?
2: On the boat.
21: Yeah. What, Morocco or something?
2: Have we got Moroccan camels here?
5: How many?
2: Can we have the Moroccan camels? Are they one hump or two?
5: That's what I'm interested in.
2: Are they double humpers?
5: Are the ones with two humps men?
2: Are you going to speak?
1: Do you get stuck into one iron for his live reads, do you?
5: Yeah, he's hopeless. Mate, even his live reads that are pre-recorded, he can't do them.
1: Mate, he's new to it. You've got to cut him some slack.
5: How's he new to it, mate? How long have you heard him in the radio?
2: Have you heard him do Deep Heat?
5: Oh, yeah. He says this. If you'd like to get the best rub in the business, go to Deep Heat. He doesn't say Deep Heat.
2: Yeah, but then he does it. He goes, Deep Heat. His voice wobbles.
1: Yeah. Righto, how go, low can you go?
23: Deep Heat.
1: Deeper?
5: That's good.
23: Deep Heat.
14: Who's doing tomorrow?
2: I don't know, not me.
24: Mike Pearson will be your caller.
14: Pearson is he?
24: Yeah. Pearce on, Gibbs off. Pearce off, Gibbs on.
14: 20. Come on, Chris.
24: Sorry. Piss off, Gibbs on.
25: Piss off, Jack Gibbs on.
24: What you say? I said, piss off, Gibbs on.
26: Boys, have you heard the story of the notoriously slow Gan? A woman asked, how much longer to Darwin? I'm pregnant. The guard said, you shouldn't get on the train if you're pregnant. She says, I wasn't pregnant. I got on the train.
1: Mark Piggy-Riddell to set the scene from outside Suncorp up at Caxton Street. It's a very good evening to you.
27: Yeah, good evening, Levy. Good evening, big man.
5: Good MP. Start.
27: How good is it? How good is it? I'm just making my way down Caxton Street. I tell you what, there's people everywhere obviously making their way and making that walk, that trek down to the ground.
1: Hey, Piggy, when we said we'd send you to Caxton Street, you haven't been on the drink, have you?
5: Sounds like you're in France.
27: Jeez, it was tough. I've already seen some sights. There's plenty of blokes that have had a gutful already. Absolute gutful. Hold on, I'm just going past another bar. This place is going crazy.
5: Go in and shout.
27: Oh, my goodness.
21: Yes, yeah, so my shout.
27: Right on, boys, my shout. Let's go. Here we go, ready.
21: Quick
27: South
21: run.
27: New South Wales. Oh, jeez, shit, I'm gone, boys. I'm gone.
5: He's in touch by about 6 inches. It's not as if it's a touch and go decision. I would have thought Linda might have been able to see that, but that's better be safe than sorry.
1: It's
5: been a good bye for him.
1: Jeez, you're harsh.
5: Mate, most touch judges have got a set.
1: Well, she doesn't. She's a woman.
5: It was my point.
28: Now, Jason.
5: Come with me here. You're with me.
1: That's one of your best.
5: I know. I keep producing them. That's why PVL's after me.
1: If we were a chance of the rights for the next 7 years, we just lost them.
5: You got to make decisions sometimes.
1: That was funny.
14: You're very funny.
5: You're a funny guy, eh?
1: Belinda Sharp might be listening on the way home. She's got what?
5: Hey, Belinda, all the best to you. I hope you're going good.
1: Yeah. Most touch ashes grow a set. She's a woman, Daryl.
5: You know what? It's a funny world we live in, Levy.
1: Yeah, it's 2026.
5: It's getting change.
14: It is, really.
5: Aren't they?
1: Very good. Now, that's a very good car, but Mr. G, well done back in the studio. They've scored another try here, Melbourne. Nick Meadie lining up the conversion attempt. So it's 10-6 with 9 minutes to play in the first half. Melbourne over the Gold Coast. Nick Meadie lining up this kick.
5: And, Levy, the referee's on debut. New
1: is
5: referee,
1: he?
5: Yeah.
1: Oh, that's Bruff.
14: Tyson Bruff.
1: Geez, not a bad kick from Meany. Yep, he's kicked it. So 12-6, Melbourne Storm leading the Gold Coast with 9 minutes left in the first half. Referee on debut.
6: good luck to him. Hopefully he's got a big future ahead of him.
14: Do they like an NRL debut? They get like a former ref to come in and present a jersey or something?
6: Mate, probably. I know it's not even only former refs. We've had some great players. I think your uncle, Joey, has been down to present jerseys to referees in the past. Just someone of note.
14: That's good.
6: To make a big song and dance. It's a big achievement for them.
5: Absolutely. Yes, but it'd be hard to get in there, mate.
6: I had my opportunity back in the day.
5: Did you stuff it up or something?
6: No, I just had to make a choice. Do I continue refereeing or do I go and get a job? So I went and got a job in the racing industry, and I wasn't a big trainer.
14: You didn't like it?
6: No.
5: Well, in the racing industry, what, were you a jockey?
6: No. When I was a referee, I was fit and had one chin, you know, doing my best.
14: I've seen them down there at my local park training all together, like the NRL referees. They train bloody hard. Mm. They're doing a lot of running.
6: You know what they do? I saw a video, because they train actually out here as well. They do like a stress test, so under, like making decisions under pressure. So they'll be on a exercise bike and just absolutely exhausted, and then they get put a laptop in front of them. They've got to make decisions.
14: Under fatigue.
6: And they're judged on that under fatigue.
14: That's good.
6: That'll be tough.
14: Oh, bloody oath would be tough.
6: And throw in say your referee needed a day in front of 30,000 people. Mm. Yeah. That's tough work, bro.
5: What sort of decision you got to make on the laptop? How to turn it on and off? What do you got to do?
14: No, like I think he means it'll show you a clip of a forward pass or something. I don't think he's like trying to get you to type a website in or something.
5: Oh, okay.
6: You know the greatest advice my late father gave me when
5: don't
6: it comes to computers? No, clear history, son. Clear history.
14: Yeah.
6: We'll take a break. Be back with more.
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6: Hey, from the news at 7, just before I let you go, boys, a quick look ahead to next week. Round 20 of the comp. There's 27 rounds. Geez, I think there's too much footy.
5: It's gone a long time.
6: They've got to do something about that. That's just too much. Anyway, we love the game, but I think there's a point in time where you've got to go. 27 weeks is a long, long time. I feel for the players. They're the ones that put their bodies through the riggers. Thursday night footy, Panthers and Broncos at 7:50. That one at Combank. Early game Friday, Sharks and Knights. That'll be a beauty. Fourth versus fifth out there at Ocean Protect Stadium. I'll be off to Allianz Stadium with J-Moz and Piggy to call the Roosters and the Storm.
14: That'll be a game.
6: That'll be a game. Hopefully a good crowd too. Saturday afternoon footy, the Raiders and the Rabbitohs in Canberra at 3 o'clock.
5: Good game.
6: 5:30, we'll call the game between the Warriors and the Dragons from New Zealand.
5: Yeah, that'll be a beauty.
6: Looking forward to that one, Darryl. You'll be at your entertaining best. 7:30, the boys will call the game here at Accor Stadium, Bulldogs and West Tigers, 10th versus 13th. 2 o'clock Sunday, Titans and Sea Eagles. And then the game that you'll call on Sunday is the Dolphins and the Cowboys.
14: Oh, I like that.
6: This is 8.
5: That'll be a good game.
14: Because it'll be in studio as well.
5: Give us an early tip on that one.
14: On that one? Mm. I like the Cows. What they did tonight, going up against the Dolphins next week. Still no Isaiah Katoa.
1: What did Stephen Blocker-Roach used to say? Beware the bounce-back factor.
5: Yeah, beware that. And
1: surely
5: also,
1: there's a bounce-back factor after conceding 66.
5: He'll also say this to you, by failing to prepare, you're preparing to fail.
1: He also says in Origin camp when he was with them, this has been the greatest camp of all time.
5: And he also said one other thing.
1: What's that?
5: I'll have a Captain Achino.
1: Captain Achino. You know the other one I loved? Whenever he'd go to, when he was at Campbelltown, a bloke rang up and said, how do I get to Campbelltown? What suburb is it? And he said, well, you idiot, it's Noumea. And then Ray came in and said, no, it's not, it's Lumia. On that note, gentlemen, see you later.
5: See ya.
1: Well done. See you, Cooper.
14: See you, Marcus.
1: Say hello to Poppy for us.
14: I will.
1: There they are, the continuous call team. Cooper Johns, Daryl Broman, back to wrap it up right after this.
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we put velvet wallpaper up on the walls. Don't worry, it comes down again tomorrow. We've gone to all lengths to make you feel right at home. 7 East Sunday night on 994 RO.

0: We've spun up another winner on the 4RO Wonder Wheel. 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
0: 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If you remember when Marcia got hit in the face with a football on the Brady Bunch.
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0: It's the best time of the year in CQ. The sun is shining, the temp is perfect. But as we know, there's always something happening with the weather. And no one knows that better than Central Queensland's favourite weatherman, Mike Griffin. Don't miss the updates on Friday morning thanks to Thinkwater as we check the weather that's affecting us and find out what's happening on the water. 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
1: I don't believe it. 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

0: biggest secret in town. 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Yes, the 4RO Perry's IGA Secret Sound. 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Thanks to Perry's IGA, Wandle, Dean Street and Yeppoon. 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
5: Hello, I'm Sarah Wiedersehen. There's been a sharp escalation in tensions between the US and Iran. The US military says it's launched a third wave of strikes, hitting hundreds of Iranian targets in the region. In response, Tehran has struck US bases in Gulf states. Former naval officer and adjunct professor at UWA, Jennifer Parker, has told Nine peace is still possible, but not in the short term.
6: We always knew there were key rub points in this interim deal. One of those key rub points is Iran's desire to exert control over the Strait of Hormuz, and primarily because it sees it now as this most significant leverage that Iran has.
5: One Nation leader Pauline Hanson is no longer the preferred Prime Minister, according to new polling. The Resolve Political Monitor for the SMH and Age has Senator Hanson trailing the Prime Minister by 8 points, with Angus Taylor still in third. Support for One Nation has also fallen, with their primary vote now on 26%, while the Coalition has gained 3 points to sit at 23%. Labor support is steady at 28%. Police have released an image of the man they believe responsible for the alleged attempted murder of a 74-year-old man in Sydney's southwest. The father of three was assaulted while on his daily early morning walk at Yennora yesterday morning. Former NRL player Jai Arrow has vowed to raise money and awareness for motor neuron disease until a cure is found. 30,000 people packed Acora Stadium in Sydney to help celebrate Arrow's birthday and watch his former club South take on the Newcastle Knights. The 31-year-old was forced to retire from the game after he was diagnosed with MND earlier this year. Jai says he refuses to sit at home and mope.
7: Too much to live for, and I'll continue to fight.
5: US Senator Lindsey Graham has died after a brief and sudden illness at the age of 71. Just days ago, he'd been in Ukraine to meet with President Volodymyr Zelensky. He ran for president in 2016 and was a strong critic of Donald Trump before becoming one of the president's most loyal backers. Briefly, flu cases in New South Wales have reached their highest level so far this year. And a powerful typhoon has made landfall in China, the second in a week. Around 2 million people have been evacuated. Landslides triggered by the storm have killed at least 17 people in the Philippines. In finance, one Australian dollar is buying 69 US cents.
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5: The men's Wimbledon final will get underway next hour. Craig Gabriel is there.
8: Jannik Sinner and Alexander Zverev square off for the 15th time, and Zverev will be looking to end a 9-match losing streak to the world number one, which includes 4 matches this year. But this is their first meeting on grass. To watch the action unfold from the Royal Box will be the Prince and Princess of Wales, Prince George and Princess Charlotte, along with Leighton Hewitt, Stefan Edberg, Nicole Kidman, Dustin Hoffman and Anna Wintour. And it's yet another hot, sunny day at Wimbledon. Craig Gabriel, Wimbledon.
5: The Melbourne Storm have defeated the Titans to wrap up round 19 of the NRL. Earlier, the Cowboys beat the Sea Eagles in a Golden Point thriller, and Souths held off a late comeback from the Newcastle Knights. In the AFL, the Lions have thumped the Bombers to climb into the top 4. Melbourne and the Western Bulldogs also had wins. And South African footballer Jadon Adams has died just weeks after playing for South Africa at the FIFA World Cup.
0: 4RO's Community File for Harvey Norman Furniture and Bedding.
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0: 4RO weather for Rockhampton and Central Queensland. 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It's for you and me 7 days a week.
14: A partly cloudy day to start the working week. Rocky heading for a top of 27 degrees after a minimum of 13. Yeppoon 23 today, Gladstone 24, and Billawilla will reach 26. 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
15: Good morning. Welcome along. The plan is to be here until 5.30 this morning, and I encourage involvement. So if you'd like to give me a ring or send me a text, by all means, or you can send me an email if you want, if there is a comment you'd like to make, if there's something about which you would like to discuss, what would you go for? Something grim? Productivity in this country. That's pretty grim. That's very grim indeed. But we don't have to be that grim. I thought it was kind of strange, you know, with the Chinese car manufacturing company BYD, and they sold 1,256 cars that were a year older than apparently they thought when they sold them. And I thought, it's a good thing they're not in the food business, isn't it? But anyway, they didn't mean nothing by it, apparently. I mean, seems a little careless to me, though. Yes, okay, one car that's a year older than you said, but 1,256, whatever it was, it seems like carelessness to me. I'm a little surprised. While I was away, the discussion with the young lady between herself and Mr. Albanese, which discussed something they called shag, marry, date, which doesn't even make sense. And that's not how the original game was played or headed or however you like to put it. It seemed to go away at first, and then it came back, and it seems like it's still an issue. What do you think? Is it something you would like to discuss? I mean, apart from anything else, there are two people now, Janet Albrechtsen and Gemma Tognini, maybe others, but they're the ones I've seen, who recognize that the original way the game was titled was shag, marry, kill. And then they tried to make that a little softer, shag, marry, avoid. But this young lady was calling it shag, marry, date, which doesn't make any sense at all. And by the way, if Albo was trying to stay in touch with the kids, we're talking about a game that's at least a couple of generations old. It was some kind of English thing, obviously, using the word shag. But it's so peculiar that he even did it in the first place. But I guess what came through to me more than anything, and it shouldn't have surprised me, because we know Albo, he's a man that changes his position frequently, spontaneously. And my point is, he did it. And I thought, boy, that was dumb. But then he came out and said, oh, I'm so terribly sorry. Oh, apologize. Which I think makes it very clear that this is a man who has no innate judgment or value system, that he would do it in the first place. And as somebody in a conversation I recorded an hour or so ago makes the point, it's not long since he was complaining bitterly about the awful campaign being waged against the Premier of Victoria, Ditch the Witch. And he said something to the effect of, no matter what your politics, this kind of misogynistic behavior is completely wrong. And then he's there and the young lady's saying, what was the phrase? What if your marriage went tits up? Yes, he'd, out of the chosen women, he'd definitely shag Kylie Minogue. I mean, why would you do it in the first place? I thought it might be kind of a game where we could think, what would other prime ministers in the past, had they done it in the first place? And I can't think of any who would be stupid enough to do it, but had they done it in the first place, what would they have done then when confronted with, boy, that was dumb and sexist and lowbrow and out of date and all that? What would they have said? At least a couple of them, I think, would have just bluffed it out. I mean, I can imagine Gough would have. Oh, it's just a joke. Where's the fuss? Yeah. Maybe it was a bit crass, but it was just a joke. But not Albo. Albo's, you know. Oh, you don't like that? Okay, I can be different. you know, keeps reminding me of, I know I'd done this before, but Groucho Marx when he was running for politics. Those are my policies and I stand by them. But if you don't like them, I have others. I mean, that's Albo. I mean, I'm not making this stuff up. It's so obvious. It's all out there. I just wonder if it's going to cost him, not in the immediate future, perhaps, with the general public, but will it cost him with other members of the party who think, do we have somebody here who, for different reasons, is going down the Joe Biden path and we just have no idea what he's going to say next? And whatever he says, he'll then, if it appears not to be popular, he'll just say, oh, I didn't mean it, no. Or in this case, oh, I'm so sorry. Oh, I'm so sorry. I don't know. I think it's pathetic. But anyway, some people, oh, it's just a joke. Doesn't matter. Well, it does, I think, in this sense. The neighborhood bully, dear China, with their potential nuclear missile in the Pacific. I did. You'll just say, I didn't mean it. No.

0: Emeco. We've got a, and as that has been noted while I'm on the subject, that the Ampol refinery is still working, as is one down in Victoria. Well, there should be oil refineries in WA, down at the bottom and somewhere up the top. I mean, WA, huge, wonderful state, but it needs to be, you know, don't need the oil to come from, where? Victoria, or the fuel to come from Victoria. It's absurd.
1: Get the refineries
0: working again.
1: It's all so very badly managed. Yeah. All right. Gotcha. Thanks, Jane.
0: Thanks. Bye.
1: See you. Bye.
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4: Rob says, hi, Mike. Women's maths, if pi equals 3.14, then sausage rolls equals $4.50. Price of a hamburger is inversely proportional to the value of the makeup and perfume contained within. Now, that will get you a dumb rich husband any day of the week. Says Rob from Blackburn in Victoria. Joyce's Angus Taylor, I would vote for him, but I don't trust him. Should stop telling lies about Pauline and her policies. He's stolen three of her policies, running with them. The Age, the Herald, never did the sums when adding her press club speech policies. For instance, they failed to say cutting the ABC and SBS. How many millions a year costing taxpayers? A few more missed too, says Joy. Yeah. I don't think everything the ABC does is bad, but when it comes to news and commentary,

0: And the other guy, I don't know who to vote for. I'm all lost. I don't know. I'll vote them.
1: Maybe you'll work it out between now and the next election. All right. Thank you, Emmanuel. Okay. Bye. Anne says, hi, Mike, for your sad song and tribute, Bonnie Tyler. Yes, well, we thought of that. We figured we'll do a Bonnie Tyler song. You're saying, what about Total Eclipse of the Heart? Cheers, Anne. But what did we decide on? It's a heartbreak.
2: Heartache.
1: It's a heartache. Sorry, it's a heartache, yeah. So we just thought, you know, it's a heartache. Fits the premise of the sad song and also the recent event being that Bonnie has left us. But I don't know. Maybe a Total Eclipse of the Heart works. Anyway, thank you for that, Anne.
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1: It says, good morning, Mike and Dale. The latest flight of fancy is the new green steel plant proposed for Newcastle or the Hunter region. My prediction, says Ed, it will fail. Even with squillions of taxpayers' dollars in subsidies and just to add to the already unmanageable national debt, this will end up on the scrap or is it crap heap along with the green hydrogen projects and useless solar panels and wind turbine blades. Labour's and far too many leftists in the Libs are in the process of their continuing pursuit of further degrading this country with their delusional energy unreliable policy. It says, I've long since stopped listening to or watching

0: Bonnie Tyler for the sad song for the morning. You've probably heard the story. It seemed to be mentioned in all the news items about her going, that she had a quality to the voice that came about because the vocal cords were operated on and she was told not to speak for a day or two or whatever it was, but she did anyway. So it gave it that sort of raspy quality as well as the higher pitch at the same time. So, you know, real pop music voice. And I saw Rod Stewart, and his voice, in its different way, has some of the same characteristics, I guess. But, yeah, very good for pop songs, and she was very successful with them in her time.
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0: AJ says, hi, Mike. Tell Melinda she can watch the Amy movie on SBS On Demand. So there you go, Melinda. And we will have the news now for you in approximately 17 seconds. Coming up in the next hour, Dale Sinden with National Days.
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10: Hello, I'm Sarah Wiedersehen. The US has carried out a third round of strikes on Iran, raising fears the two countries are on the brink of a renewed war. US Central Command says it's hit some 140 Iranian targets, including missile and drone launch sites, as well as communications equipment. In response, Iran has launched retaliatory attacks on US bases and facilities across the Gulf. Tehran yesterday declared the Strait of Hormuz was closed until further notice. The federal coalition has seen a lift in the latest opinion poll. The Resolve Political Monitor, published in the Sydney Morning Herald and The Age, shows primary support for the coalition has risen by 3 points to 23%. One Nation support fell 3 points to 26%, while Labor remains steady on 28%. Shadow Energy Minister Dan Tehan has told Sky News there is still a lot of work to do under Liberal leader Angus Taylor.
11: Polls go up and down, but we've got to make sure that we present that credible alternative that the Australian people know and can trust. And we've always said that we've got a big job to do that between now and the next election.
10: The Prime Minister will be among the guests at the state funeral for pioneering melanoma researcher Professor Richard Scollier at the Sydney Opera House today. The former Australian of the Year died early last month at the age of 59 after a courageous battle with brain cancer. He'll be remembered for his extraordinary contribution to the medical field and his determination to improve outcomes for patients nationwide. New South Wales police have issued a warrant for the arrest of a 45-year-old man over the attempted murder of a 74-year-old in Sydney's southwest. Coram Ash has been identified as the alleged attacker. Officers were called to Eunora early Saturday morning, where a father of three was found with critical head injuries. He'd been attacked at random while on his daily walk. Health authorities are advising parents not to send their sick kids to school when classes resume as flu cases rise. The number of reported cases in New South Wales has reached its highest level so far this year. In the past week, more than 400 people presented to emergency departments with influenza-like illness. Acting New South Wales Chief Health Officer Dr. Jan Fizzle says there is much flu in the community.
12: And as people start to mix together more, particularly as school kids go back to school after the school holidays next week, I think we'll probably start to see those cases, you know, increase quite dramatically.
10: And the veteran United States Senator Lindsey Graham has died at the age of 71 following a brief and sudden illness.
9: Fishing's a wonderful sport. See Dean, Calca Bait and Tackle. 994RO, your sport now.
10: The Brisbane Lions have snatched a top four spot after round 18 following their 149-59 win over Essendon. In the other matches, Melbourne beat Richmond and the Western Bulldogs downed West Coast. In the NRL, the Melbourne Storm have scored in the final 2 minutes to down the Gold Coast Titans 22-18. Titans coach Josh Hannay says the bounce of the ball just didn't go their way.
13: And sometimes that's all you need when you're putting in that much effort. We had none of it tonight. But couldn't be prouder.
10: The Cowboys end round 19 inside the top eight after fullback Scott Drinkwater nailed a field goal in Golden Point to defeat the Manly Sea Eagles. Earlier, South pulled off the win over Newcastle on a day of birthday celebrations for Jai Arrow. And the final four at the FIFA World Cup has been locked in after wins to England and Argentina.
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14: The Australian Romantic and Classical Orchestra, along with the Rockhampton Youth Orchestra, will be coming together for a workshop on the 27th of August and a combined concert on the 28th of August at the St. Paul's Cathedral.
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21: A partly cloudy day to start the working week. Rocky heading for a top of 27 degrees after a minimum of 13. Yeppoon 23 today, Gladstone 24, and Billawilla will reach 26. 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
23: Good morning. Coming up shortly, my associate Mr. Sinden will be discussing National Days. He and I can talk about that. Ed sent me this email saying, Mike, I just heard you say he doesn't respect the office of PM. I couldn't agree more, says Ed. From his early days, I was very critical of him, even to the extent of being admonished by a fellow announcer on this station for not respecting the office of the PM. My response was, I'll respect the office when he does. That's what Ed says. But there's just nothing to him. I mean, he's basically said that himself from the beginning. This is Albanese, of course. He says, I've spent my life fighting Tories. So, okay, he's defined by the people he claims to be fighting. And that's it. But who is he? But, you know, my position, if you listen to my comments on the matter, I've said on a number of occasions he's a product. And the clever boys and girls behind the scenes say, well, we can sell him to the mob. But then again, that great philosopher Graham Richardson, who wrote the book Whatever It Takes, said the mob will find you out. Maybe, maybe. Philip says every wind turbine sits on thousands of tons of cement. That equals millions upon millions and massive pollution and vandalism of productive land. Yes, well, that does seem to be the contradiction, doesn't it? We're supposed to be enduring all this for the sake of the environment while affecting it. I saw a farmer a couple of days ago on TV, and he seemed to be genuinely concerned that the way we're going, we may disrupt our food supplies. Now, that might get a reaction. Susan says, Mike, or is it Anne? Is Anne using Susan's text? Mike mentioned the fact that Albanese was quite happy to discuss his sex life, so inappropriate, bad taste and clueless. I thought that was just between you and your partner. No taste, no class, no shame, says Anne. Scott says, Albo, oops, I did it again. Yes. Did we find that? No? Not a, it doesn't matter. I just thought we might might put it on our little list, because I'm sure there'll be other opportunities to play it. What, who did we decide did it?
1: Britney.
23: Britney, oh, that's right, Britney Spears. Yeah. Somebody I knew, or still do know, but she was a huge fan of Britney's. But she did agree that Britney was a hot mess. George says, good morning. 25 years ago, a great man and legendary football player, George Piggins, told us that our PM, Albo, was a very weak man and very untrustworthy. And how true is that, George? Was that George being quoted or George signing off there? What else we got? Darren says, that bloke, I think Tony made a few good points. Liberal and Labor, the same three flags, rubbish, immigration and communism. I know they seem to be differentiating a bit, but are the Liberal Party really taking enough of a stand to make the choice between them and Labor clear? Stark, not Tony Stark, just Stark. Here's a follow-up on a link. Thank you for that. Welcome back, Mike. Hope you had a good holiday. Yes, thank you for the welcome backs. I appreciate those. Susan says, morning, Mike. Enjoying your show this morning. Emmanuel needs to go to Specsavers if he thinks Albo is handsome. It's very subjective, though, I suppose. Beauty, isn't it? Brett says, oh, come off it. This guy just sounds like he's got a hard-on for the Prime Minister. Maybe he should wake up, take off his rose-coloured glasses and grow some balls. Says Brett, that's a lot to ask, isn't it, for one man? That'd be quite life-changing if he did all those. Joyce says, I see auction rates are up in today's paper, but it's not because they're selling for money, but they are foreclosing with banks or foreigners selling up because foreigners are exempt being taxed like Aussies. That's not right, says Joy. Actually, there's a piece in one of the papers somewhere. Albo's Copacabana place has gone down a bit. It first of all went down 1%, then went down 4% apparently. But, you know, really, he's going there to live, isn't he? It's not intended to be a great investment. Just scrolling here, scrolling, to see the text I haven't read. Hi, Mike. Good to hear you. Thank you, Gene. Feel sorry for Jody, Rabbitohs 1. Albo was all over Modi the other day. He was like a Cheshire cat with a glisten in his eyes, I guess. That's an emoji there. While now selling us out to India and buying votes, says Gene. Yes, there have been stories for a while. I've never seen much mainstream coverage of it, but about what great mates they are, Albo and Modi, and how they both, but particularly Albo, keeps advertising to the Indians, come to Australia, come to Australia. What have you got here? Will says, Michael, here's a sad song suggestion, yada, yada, yada. To be topical, maybe Kylie and Nick Cave's duet, Where the Wild Roses Grow. I find the song an anathema, but hey, Albo Starmer may like it, and it is all about him. Where the Wild Roses Grow. If it's the one I'm thinking of, I can sort of think of the melody a bit, but I couldn't really tell you the whole song. As a backup, you might swap that out for all of side one of Metal Machine Music by Lou Reed. If you do, I can guarantee you'll have zero listeners by 3 a.m. Lou did rather go his own way, didn't he? But I certainly enjoyed some of his work. And, of course, some of it was controversial in the day. Anyway, I'll read some more text later, and I'm expecting that Dale will be in after these commercials.
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3: 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I'm proud to be a part of the Chris Afulli government, a fresh start for Queensland.
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5: Richard says, "Hi Mike, will Souths win this weekend?" Asking for Albo's wife. You're a thoughtful man, Richard.
6: 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Nothing goes down better in the middle of the night than a beautiful Sayo and Vegemite and a nice cup of tea.
5: Now, this might be heresy, but do you put the butter on before the Vegemite, or have you ever tried it the other way?
7: Why would you do that?
5: Well, because you'd get the nice buttery taste and then the tang of Vegemite.
7: Is that because the taste buds are on the top of your tongue? So turn your sayo upside down?
5: I've never tried that.
7: I wouldn't have even dawned on me to do something like that.
5: Oh, it's only somebody like me, a rank outsider, who'd even think of something like that.
7: It sounds sacrilegious.
5: Yes. So have you got any words?
7: This is one that I'd never really heard of, Mike. It's Beef Tallow Day.
5: Beef tallow.
7: Yeah, traditional cooking fat.
5: Yes.
7: Oh, you love I mean, just even the word fat.
5: It sounds like Viz magazine. They're happy because they eat lard.
7: Lard. Oh. Beef tallow is a rendered form of beef. Most of the time it's cooked down from any cut of cow meat. Other times it's fat, skimmed from the meat and melted down. Tallow remains soft and pliable at room temperature and can be used instead of butter or oil. Imagine that. It was like getting a dripping sandwich.
5: Yes.
7: I imagine that would be yummy, though, wouldn't it? I mean, especially if you were cooking up a roast. You know how roast is, particularly when you get the crispy bits, the little dirty bits on the outside, is just so condensed flavour. My goodness.
5: I've been cooking steak in the sandwich maker thing.
7: Not the air fryer, the sandwich maker.
5: No, but what I was going to tell you, I bought an air fryer. A woman I know was telling me about this air fryer on special, so I went and bought one, but I haven't taken it out of the box yet.
7: Oh, I think they're a little bit life-changing, Mike.
5: Yeah, yeah.
7: Because obviously when you cook something in that, like a steak, the fat drips straight off instead of, you know, like if you got it in a fry pan, you cook
5: right.
7: It. Not that there's anything wrong with that. I mean, I don't mind a bit of fat.
5: The only thing on the Russell Hobbs, though, you've got to then clean these surfaces up a bit.
7: Yeah, well, look, but that's just part of

0: pretty good.
1: Yes.
0: Yeah.
1: By the way, Melinda has relented. Ref my preceding text. I just checked. Tallow is from beef and lard is from pork. So, yes, Dale, you are correct, of course.
0: Oh, mate, it's in front of me. I'm not a lard expert. I'd like to call myself a lard expert, Mike, but I'm not a lard expert.
1: Well, you could be if you studied it.
0: Yeah. Anyway, one of the things that I really loved, one of the episodes of Simpsons where they become a barbershop quartet.
1: Yeah.
0: That was quite funny. And I have seen quite good, you know, taking the mickey out. But in 1957, The Music Man, which you might remember, featured a very famous barbershop quartet of musicians called the Buffalo Bills. And they helped make barbershop singing a household name because of the success of that show.
1: Okay.
0: Yeah. It's actually, yeah.
1: Maybe they should have barbershop quartets travel around to barbershops.
0: Maybe.
1: Be a nice touch.
0: Yeah, and that's also the one that had, We Got Trouble, right here in River City. That's Kevin. Today, this is so American. I don't know if I've ever seen it here, Mike. National Franks and Beans Day. baked beans debuted in America going back to the Civil Rights Movement. However, the exact origins of the idea of combining sausages and baked beans remains uncertain. But you imagine getting that food combo in a can.
1: Yeah.
0: That was around the 1980s where you could get Franks and beans in the same can.
1: Yes.
0: And finally, Mike, it's National Rock Day. And this is not Dwayne Johnson. It's actually just The Rock.
1: What do you mean, like?
0: A rock, sedimentary, a metamorphic rock that shape our planet. Okay. Technically, a rock is a naturally occurring solid aggregate of one or more minerals or mineraloids. Rocks cover the entire Earth, obviously. In fact, the Earth's outer layer is rock. The lithosphere is made up of rock and has been put to use by humans throughout the centuries, especially for throwing rocks at people, I think.
1: Let's hear it for rocks.
0: Yeah. Mm. So, anyway, so there, that's it for National. Am I got the timing right this time?
1: Yes.
0: Please, because I did it a minute early or something now. Didn't you say it was now? I think now. We need to go.
1: You have to go now.
0: Thank you, Mike.
1: You're welcome. Thank you, Dale. That's National Days with Dale.
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1: Terry Barnes. Mr. Barnes is a columnist, political and policy consultant. He's a former Howard government advisor. He's on the line. Good morning. Are you well?
11: I am, Mike. I hope you are too.
1: Mate, I am. I'm just curious. You know, I don't go to the meetings, Terry. I just watch and comment from the sidelines. But really, if I were a member of the Labor Party, you know, someone who plans and wants to win the next election and get things done the way they want them, I would be very concerned about Anthony Albanese. I mean, for different reasons. Is he heading into Joe Biden territory? What do you think?
11: I don't think Joe Biden is the benchmark or the precedent I'd actually describe for Anthony Albanese. But I think there is a touch of hubris, a touch of arrogance, a touch of complacency in the way he's going about things, both politically, and electorally. But I think also in terms of some of the choices he's been making with his public persona and his presentation, including the now notorious podcast with the so-called Bush Barbie, Nikki Osborne, last week, which raised more than a few eyebrows.
1: Okay, but here's the thing. I mean, apart from, why would you go, you know, if I were, you know, somebody who went to the meetings, I would have said don't go in the first place. I mean, what they were talking about, that's not going to put him in touch with the kids, Terry. That game that he's talking about, shag, marry, date or something, that's not even how it worked out. The original was shag, marry, kill, which I notice a couple of people in the mainstream are now referring to. But we're talking a couple of generations ago. This is not putting you in touch with the kids. I mean, what is he thinking to do it in the first place?
11: I think the other thing is, if you go back to the podcast, and because I was commissioned to write an article about it, I sat through the whole thing, is that the actual humour itself was very ochreish. Mm. It was very front bar of the pub, and really would have been much more at home in the 1970s with Barry McKenzie or Paul Hogan.
1: Well,
11: this day and age, where the millennials and Generation Zers, who presumably the Prime Minister was hoping to reach, were not even born, and probably find that type of humour just as offensive as some of the commentators have done themselves.
1: Although some of the more high-profile women in the Labor Party, they didn't seem to say much at all, I noticed.
11: What a coincidence. I bet if it was Angus Taylor saying something like that, they would have been out there, wouldn't they?
1: Oh, yes, we all know that.
11: They had to, dare I say it, do a Tammy Wynette and stand by their man.
1: Yes, but it's ridiculous, and it makes them look so silly. And so,
11: it makes them look even sillier, I think.
1: Yes,
11: Mike.
1: Yes. But my point is, what he seems to be saying and where he seems to be putting himself, he's so unpredictable. Is he kind of the loose cannon now that is going to place the whole Labor Party as it stands in jeopardy?
11: Oh, well, I think there's a real risk of that. I wouldn't say he's as much a loose cannon as I said before. I think somebody who's so complacent and cocky in his job, he's comfortable there because he's got no threat on his side, and the opposition, of course, is at sixes and sevens fighting itself. So he's making some doubtful choices. I think perhaps he's disregarding sound advice either in his office or in his wider party, in his cabinet, about his from his PR, the media choices he makes, the persona he wants to present to the electorate. And don't forget, when we go back to the podcast, we're talking about a country that's radically changed from the Ocker humour days of the 1970s in terms of its social diversity, in terms of, I think, its feminisation, and that he really didn't read the room. I mean, I think that's because he's in a position at the moment where he thinks he's impregnable, and people make mistakes. I mean, that is one thing I think he's really fighting at the moment, that is fighting himself in terms of that rush to do what he thinks is right, going to be good for him, but not necessarily good for his party, or not very much not necessarily good for the country.
1: But he has no innate set of values. Look, how long ago is it that he was complaining about the ditch the witch against Jacinta Allen? And, you know, no matter what the politics of it, and women should not be maligned in this misogynistic way, Then he does this, right? But then he comes out all apologetic. I mean, if you're going to do it, I don't know, I couldn't really say what Bob Hawke might have done, but I suspect if he did it in the first place, I don't think he'd be that silly, but if he did it in the first place, when taken to task, he might have said something like, yeah, all right, it was pretty crass, it was pretty low rent, but it was just a joke, you know, let's move on. But he didn't do that. He said, oh, I'm so sorry. This man stands for nothing.
11: Well, certainly I think you put your finger on it in terms of his hypocrisy, his double standards, because as you said, he did back Jacinda Allen a few weeks ago with a ditch the witch slogan was revived and making very sanctimonious comments about it. But then he did that podcast and showed that the real Albo, and I'll call him Albo, not because he is being a knocker, the real Albo is not necessarily the same principled person that he pretends to be. He reminded me a bit of that old Groucho Marx line, you know, you don't like my principles? Well, I've got others.
1: Yeah, that's right. That crops up in my mind all the time. But do you think it'll have any significant impact, or will life just go on?
11: Well, certainly if you look at the Resolve poll that's just come out in the former Fairfax newspapers, or the Nine newspapers, he's regained his lead over Pauline Hanson as preferred Prime Minister, and I think at 33%, he's ahead of his party vote at 28%. So you could sort of say that this is water off the duck's back. But again, that feeds that complacency, that arrogance that I think he is showing in terms of the way that he's approaching his job. And I think prime ministers need to have, you know, it's a bit like those old triumphal marches in ancient Rome where the general was riding his chariot and had somebody whispering in his ear, reminding him that he's mortal. I think one of the problems that Mr. Albanese has is that nobody's doing that for him.
1: Nobody's telling him he's mortal. Yes, although it's interesting, you know, it's just a survey of one, I suppose. But when I discuss, for example, the change in the taxation, and his changing his position. When it comes to changing his position, the thing that people remember is him falling off the stage and then saying, I didn't fall. So you might think, well, that's not the biggest issue in the world, but it's something that stays with people. So I'm a little suspicious that this might be something that stays with people, even though it's not earth-shattering, I guess, but it's just something that I think will be stored away there and may not help him in the longer run.
11: He didn't fall, he just changed his position.
1: That's right.
11: But no, look, I think you're right. I think certainly the backflips over negative gearing and capital gains after insisting that nothing was ever going to change 50 times, as he pointed out himself.
1: Yeah.
11: And certainly this latest little foray into podcasting, certainly people remember those things. I mean, they sort of add up over time, don't they, to a picture. You know, they fill in bits of the picture that were missing and tell the public that maybe this bloke isn't exactly the person we want to have leading us indefinitely the way that the current political landscape looks. And that might encourage some, pretenders in the Labor Party, not least, I guess, the Treasurer, but But certainly I think the other side as well. I mean, what the Resolve poll is also showing is that the Coalition is showing maybe some signs of revival since Pauline Hanson's National Press Club speech and Angus Taylor finally actually biting the bullet and taking on One Nation as well as the talking about policy, God help him.
1: Yeah, I was going to ask you about that. Do you think it's significant? Is this a significant shift or is, I mean, it's hard to predict, of course. Something might happen and all of a sudden Pauline will seem more attractive. I tell you, just let's finish on this note. I know you're not a fan, but it's interesting to me. I've been reading some, to me, terribly highbrow commentary on populism and all that. And, of course, populism by the sort of people that I'm talking about here, that basically means, oh, you know, the ignorant mob populist. That's beneath them. But do you see it as being significant that Taylor and Albo are clawing back a bit? My point in this is they, the people I'm talking about, seem to say that Pauline is leading the charge, where my view is she's the recipient of the anger. It's the folks doing it, not her. But what do you say?
11: Well, I'm actually with you on that one. She is the recipient of the anger of particularly conservative voters who feel that their own side has dudded them.
1: Yeah.
11: But I think Angus Taylor in the last week is showing signs of taking that on board finally and actually showing a bit of fight, both in terms of politics and the battle of ideas. And if you look at the Resolve poll today, Labor has stayed steady at 28%. It's the One Nation has gone down, by 3 points, and the Coalition has gone up by 3 points.
1: Yeah.
11: I mean, you can't sort of generalise about these things, but nonetheless, the Coalition is showing signs of life. But I think some of the judgments that Pauline Hanson particularly, as she's been advised, to in the last couple of weeks, the press club speech and some of her comments, but even her trip to the UK at the moment and the fact that she is prepared to sit down and do a podcast with somebody who is a convicted criminal and thug, Tommy Robinson, shows that her judgment of people, her judgment of issues, is not always as sound as it should be. And I think sends alarm bells to mainstream conservatives who are traditionally coalition voters who don't want to flirt with those sorts of people and those sorts of ideas.
1: Terry, appreciate your time and comments as always. Thank you for coming on the program.
11: Thanks, Mike.
1: Terry Barnes there. Terry's a columnist, political and policy consultant. He was an advisor to the Howard government.
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1: We will have some news for you in approximately 45 seconds. Mary says, hi, Mike. What about Albo's tasteless remarks about the gift from the Japanese PM and his lack of attention to the visit of the Japanese PM compared to the Indian PM, says Mary. Well, as for the remarks and a number of things that he did with what we're talking about here, I think it's kind of like the school misfit wanting to be one of the cool kids. Maybe. Maybe. That's a theory.
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22: Hello, I'm Sarah Wiedersehen. Iran has launched retaliatory attacks on Gulf states and declared the Strait of Hormuz closed in a serious escalation of the Middle East conflict. Earlier, the US conducted its third wave of strikes in a week on Iranian targets. Former naval officer and adjunct professor at UWA, Jennifer Parker, has told Nine it might be time for the US to adopt a different strategy if peace is its goal.
23: The US will need to find something that Iran values more than control of the Strait of Hormuz. And I think that that will be a combination of both incentivizing through economic relief, but also the stick approach of this deterrence by punishment, which is striking Iran every time Iran strikes a civilian vessel in the Strait.
22: The latest opinion poll shows support for One Nation has fallen as voters shift their support to the coalition. The Resolve Political Monitor, published in the Sydney Morning Herald and Age, has the minor party's primary vote slipping 3 points to 26%. Support for the coalition has risen by the same amount to 23%. Labor support is steady at 28%. A 48-year-old man will face court today, charged over the murder of a young Queensland mother. The body of 30-year-old Yana Armstrong was found in bushland after she went missing in Toowoomba on Tuesday. She leaves behind a four-month-old baby boy. New South Wales police have released an image of a man they want to speak to over the attempted murder of a 74-year-old in Sydney's southwest. Jefferson Shaw reports.
24: Police have issued an arrest warrant for 45-year-old Coram Ash, who's wanted for the alleged attempted murder of the 74-year-old man at Eunora. The 74-year-old was on an early morning walk when he was assaulted in a random attack at Eunora at about 4:40 on Saturday morning. The father of three was found by a passerby with critical head injuries and remains fighting for life in hospital. Police say the alleged attacker is described as Caucasian in appearance, 175 metres tall and unshaven. Anyone who's seen this man is advised not to approach him and instead call 000. Jefferson Shaw, Sydney.
22: The Reserve Bank is reportedly bracing for mounting defaults across the private credit sector. Internal RBA documents obtained by the Financial Review under Freedom of Information reveal Australia's Central Bank is worried about the fallout from a potential rupture in overseas private credit markets. and the Royal Commission into Anti-Semitism will hear evidence from the vice-chancellors of some of the country's leading universities later today. The peak body for Jewish students will also deliver a submission.
2: Denture Solutions. Dentures so comfortable, you'll forget you even have them. 994RO, your sport now.
22: The North Queensland Cowboys have beaten the Manly Sea Eagles in a thriller at Brookvale Oval. Scott Drinkwater kicked a field goal in Golden Point to seal the win, 19-18. Cowboys coach Todd Payton says to come from behind is a great effort.
0: Yeah, did it the hard way. And showed a fair bit of fight and ticker. And probably could have won it a couple of times, to be fair. But, Drinky stood up right at the very end.
22: The Storm have beaten the Titans and South Sydney survived a Newcastle comeback to win 26 points to 24 on Jai Arrow's birthday. In the AFL, the Lions have thumped the Bombers to grab a spot in the top four after round 18. Melbourne and the Western Bulldogs were the other winners. The final four at the FIFA World Cup has been locked in after wins to England and Argentina this morning.
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28: A partly cloudy day to start the working week. Rocky heading for a top of 27 degrees after a minimum of 13. Yeppoon 23 today, Gladstone 24, and Billawilla will reach 26. 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
2: Good morning. Welcome along.
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3: Is it part of my purview to welcome people to the week? Is that in my authority? I'll worry about that later.
2: Steve says, please. Albo is a fantastic leader of the nation. He's smart, witty, charismatic, and honest. Steve goes on to say, just like the Prime Minister, I tell lies. He's my example of leadership. One man's comment. Peter says, hi, Mike. Good to have you back. Thank you, Peter. The disgrace that is Albanese only gets worse now he's increased funding for his personal mirror collection. Jason says, g'day, Mike. I see the president for controlling the weather, Chris Bowen, has failed again. With the wildfires in Spain, hopefully their government will blame Australia for not controlling the temperature of the entire planet by using renewable energy, says Jace. Will says, Michael, did you notice that vile creature, Albo Starmer, was desperately hoping his popularity would rise by virtually Siameseing, brackets, I know it ain't a real word, himself to Modi during the latter's Melbourne visitation. If Albo Starmer was on fire, I wouldn't, brackets, you know the rest of the sentence, says Will. Rob is saying, gentlemen, I think the world's loudest town crier is in Canberra, 120 dB or something. That is pretty loud. Dom says, morning, Michael. Albo, with the Bush Barbie podcast, was simply channeling his Sir Les Patterson. Do you think so? In preparation for when Australia becomes a republic and he is president. God help us all. All the best, says Dom. Yes. This is kind of a theme of mine through the years, I guess. I'm just looking at the front page of the Daily Telly. Guns, knives and other deadly items on our trains. And the big headline is Weapon Express. A major police crackdown on Sydney's public transport network has uncovered commuters with far more than an Opal card in their pocket, with officers instead seizing everything from guns and knives to other violent weapons such as nunchucks and a menacing-looking skull mask. On Thursday night outside Campbelltown Railway Station, officers from the Police Transport Command searched a 46-year-old man, allegedly found him in possession of a realistic imitation firearm, as well as a frightening face mask, knife and a baton. A frightening imitation firearm. I just cannot imagine anything more stupid than carrying an imitation firearm on your person, presumably to threaten somebody with. I mean, I know it wouldn't be as likely here as, say, the South Side of Chicago, but if you've got an imitation firearm and you pull it on somebody who has a real gun, what's going to happen? Yes, I just think that's spectacularly dumb, but there you go. One man's opinion. Apparently what we're likely to encounter on Sydney transport these days. Anyway, I'll do some more headlines a little bit later on. Coming up after these commercials, I want to talk to Robbie Swan. I don't know if you remember Robbie. He and Fiona Patton, they co-founded the Sex Party. And he's written a book, A Funny Thing Happened on the Way to the Sex Party. I will discuss that with him after these.
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2: Now, here's a book for you. It's been out for a little while, and I believe it's going well. It's called A Funny Thing Happened on the Way to the Sex Party. Now, some people would immediately know what that was about, but for others, I think it's just as well. The cover of the book talks about the sex party being a political party in this country. And it's written by the co-founder of the sex party, Robbie Swan, who is on the line. Good morning, Robbie. Are you well?
16: Mike, I am. Thank you for having me on.
2: Hey, it's my pleasure. It's a little while since you and I have worked together on the radio, because we used to do a regular piece when I was in Canberra, didn't we? Sex and politics.
16: We did indeed, yeah. It was very enjoyable. And I think it rated pretty well, actually. And in fact, it's funny, on page 5 of the book, there's an ad that...
2: Morning, Robbie. Are you well?
16: Mike, I am. Thank you for having me on.
2: Hey, it's my pleasure. It's a little while since you and

0: 2GB, 4BC and network stations. Back to Wake Up Australia with Mike Jeffries.
1: Good morning. Welcome along.
2: I did promise earlier that I'd mention at least one of my Darren Hinch stories in recognition of Darren's passing. Whatever you thought of him, the guy really was authentic, I think. He believed what he did and he, you know, didn't pay the fine and went to jail instead because he named the pedo and the judge said he must not. But anyway, a happy story. Darren and I, a long time ago, were on at the same time on different radio stations in Melbourne. And this particular morning, he was raising money for a charity. And part of the deal was, he said, if you give $1,000 or more, I will mention your business all morning on the program. I'll plug whatever it is you've got to offer all morning. So I spoke to the chairman or managing director, I guess he was, Stan Guilfoyle. Remember the Guilfoyles? They were shakers and movers back then. And I said, hey, give me $1,000 and I'll get some publicity for the radio station. And this was a long time ago, and believe it or not, he said, okay, just like that. So I got my producer to ring Darren's producer and said, Mike Jeffries says that he'll give $1,000. He'll take you up on your offer. Of course, you have to talk about his program all morning. And we were, you know, pretty definitely competitors, put it that way. Anyway, so there was a bit of discussion, and in the end, Darren and I had a conversation on both stations at the same time, and he got $1,000 for his charity, and the people really seemed to like it. I think they thought, hey, they're not so bad after all, despite what they say about each other from time to time. And, of course, another experience with Darren was not at all, well, no, nothing against what Darren did, but when the Broad Arrow massacre happened, his producer could not be found. So apparently I was the only contactable grown-up, and they said, would you go down to Darren and help him with the broadcast, which I did, and also I did reports for the newsroom, and I think we did a pretty good job of covering it, but grim scene. I could just see it on the faces of the people. They were so, just walking around the streets, they were so shocked.
0: We've spun up another winner on the 4RO Wonder Wheel, thanks to Harvey Norman Electrical and Computers.
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1: It landed on 18.
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1: Jason Morrison is well known to this audience, journalist, broadcaster, 2GB contributor. He's on the line. Good morning. Thank you for doing this.
10: Hey, Mike. G'day. Happy morning.
1: So it's been an interesting week or two. I've missed it. You know, I've been away, and there's a couple of issues that I'm surprised originally. In the case of the elbow sleazy, as he's done so much for our image overseas, Breitbart calling him elbow sleazy, and what do they say? Something about he's a professional politician, labor apparatchik, or something. Anyway, it's nothing very flattering. But then I don't suppose anybody would have anything flattering to say about it. Do you have an explanation as to why he would have done this thing with the young lady where he ends up talking about shag, marry and date, which is, by the way, not even the original game, which also, by the way, is from a long time ago. It's not really keeping up with the kids.
10: Yes, I was hoping the explanation might be in the half-filled bottle of whiskey in between the two of them on the set.
1: Yes.
10: But I'm reliably informed and enforceably informed that it was just there as a prop.
1: Oh, really?
10: You know, at least if they got into it, you'd say, oh, well, at least there's an excuse for the behaviour.
1: Yes.
10: But, you know, in truth, look, it just reinforced with me what, unfortunately, I have come to know of the man over the years that I have known him, and I don't want people to have the impression that I know him well. I just know him as a public official who, you know, has been around in Australian politics for 30 years, and I've never known him to be a particularly clever person, and never known him to be particularly statesmanlike. And we saw an example of both of those things in that presentation.
1: But not only does he go on to do the thing in the first place, and if I went to the meetings, I would have certainly advised against it from the beginning. But having done what he did, he then, well, I suppose we should expect it from him, changes his position. He then becomes all apologetic. Really? I mean, having done that, I'm just trying to think of what some other people might have done. You know, would Bob Hawke have said, yeah, it was pretty crass, but it was just a joke, get over it. But not Elbow. Elbow's, oh, I'm so terribly apologetic. Well, mate, why'd you say it in the first place?
10: Yeah, well, and weeks before too. I mean, it didn't just come out overnight. It was something they did some time ago, and it had to be edited. So there's a lot more. I mean, imagine what's on the cutting room floor, if I can use the old fashioned phrase.
1: Okay, right.
10: It's not. It's an edited piece. And I unfortunately had to watch not the whole unedited piece. I wish I could, because I think that would be pretty telling. But I had to watch the whole thing for the purposes of news. And weeks before too. I mean, it didn't just come out overnight.

0: Sharia law or any of the quote-unquote insane ideologies. So he did have something to say. That surprised me a little that he was prepared
1: have
0: to go that far.
1: Have you heard him say that again since? I've just about seen him nowhere want to deal with this issue, and he's gone back to the central talking points of what, you know, multiculturalism apparently is, without actually considering that there are some downsides of it and some significant downsides of it. And he actually nailed it in those comments that there are some real problems with the compatibility with this and broader Australian society. There's nothing wrong with thinking that, and there's nothing wrong with debating it. And it's not a bigoted, racist view to have, despite the insistence of many people. It's something that should be talked about.
0: Well, did you see the drama from the local member about Curry Curry and the pamphlets in Curry Curry?
1: Oh, look, I didn't pay much attention to it, but I do know the story. And
0: they say they don't want more curry in Curry Curry.
1: Yeah, well, look, there are better ways to deal with things than debate it like that.
0: Yeah.
1: Really.
0: Yeah.
1: I mean, they just are. And I think it is silly to go down that path. And the whole point of this is so often it's really easy. You know, I noticed that one of the remarks he's made is, oh, Pauline Hanson takes, you know, 99% of the population and judges them by the bad behaviour of 1%. Well, can I turn this around and say in this debate too, you know, often just because there's a portion of people who actually are deep down bigots and can't help it, doesn't mean everyone else is. It's not bigoted want to talk about this.
0: Jason Morrison, and you can read Jason Morrison in the Daily Telegraph. Jason's a journalist, broadcaster, and friend of the program.
2: 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Thanks to Perry's IGA, Wandle, Dean Street and Yeboon. 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
1: 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And what she's done is she's put rocks all across the line, the tracks, and she's got a crowbar in her hand.
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3: Good morning, I'm James Royce. Support for One Nation has dipped for the first time in 4 months as female and overseas-born voters shift their support back to the coalition. This morning's Resolve political monitor puts the primary support for Pauline Hanson's party down 3% to 26. That is 2 points behind Labor on 28, while the opposition's 23% marks a 3-point rise. Qantas cabin crew are pushing for mandatory rest breaks on the airline's Sydney to London flights. Warning fatigue could become a safety risk on the 22-hour non-stop journeys. The Flight Attendants Association wants those breaks to be mandated, fearing exhausted crew could become forgetful, clumsy, and less able to respond in an emergency. Meantime, those orange passenger arrival cards will soon be a thing of the past, with Australia expanding digital travel declarations for overseas arrivals. A trial on some Qantas flights into the East Coast capitals will be broadened to its services arriving in Adelaide and Perth by the end of the year before it's fully rolled out within 12 to 18 months. An Iranian newspaper has published what it is calling a kill list of foreign leaders to be targeted as revenge for the death of the supreme leader. It includes Donald Trump, the Israel and UK prime ministers, and also the presidents of some European countries, but did not include the Australian PM. And the coalition is considering a new policy that would lift Australia's ban on nuclear power and let data centres pay for and build their own reactors to meet demand.
0: Dynamic mobility aids. Freedom without limits. 420 Richardson Road. 994RO. 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
3: Let's start with tennis because Jannik Sinner has come from behind to defeat Alexander Zverev in the men's final at Wimbledon. The world number one taking the title in four sets, 6-7, 7-6, 6-3, 6-4. Here's how it happened on Nine.
4: Sweet Sinner. Another forehand crushed. Four sets of compelling tennis to finish up Wimbledon. 2026.
3: To cricket, Bazball is officially dead after Brendan McCullum was sacked as England's men's test coach. A late try from Nick Meaney's helped Melbourne to a 22 points to 18 win over a fast finishing Gold Coast to wrap up round 19 of the NRL, with coach Craig Bellamy admitting it was a tense end to the game.
5: See a few ups and downs, you know, we probably didn't play the way we wanted to play for the whole 80 minutes. You know, we've done some really good things, but there's some times where we went off the road.
3: And in the AFL, the Lions have moved back into the top four after a 90-point belting of the Bombers.
0: 4RO weather for Rockhampton and Central Queensland. 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Freedom without limits. 420 Richardson Road.
6: Partly cloudy today. There is the chance of some fog around this morning. I didn't see any myself driving in, but take it easy if you come across any of those fog patches. Slight chance of a shower most likely in the late morning and afternoon, and light winds. Good for the boat, East Capricorn Coast, variables about 10 knots, seas below 0.5 of a metre, and UV index reaching 5 today, which is moderate. So cover up, slip, slop, slap, sink and slide if you're out and about. 26 the expected top for Rockhampton today. Yeppoon expecting a top of around 23 degrees. Gladstone expected to get to 24, and Billawilla topping out somewhere around 26. Currently sitting on 13 degrees in Rocky, it's 14 in Yeppoon, 17 in Gladstone, a cool start for Billawilla. Right now, 7.
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6: G'day, it's Aaron. If you've got something on your mind, 49227990, give me a call soon. Something you might have missed out of way back on Friday on the Bootles Big Breakfast on 994 RO. Carly Simon and Michael Bublé soon. Huey Lewis in the news now. It's 994 RO, Bootles Big Breakfast.

0: It's 9:90, 4RO, the talk of Central Queensland. Good morning, 4RO's footy tipping competition. Thanks to Coco Brew, Coco Brew Express and Coco Brew Riverfront is back again this week. After the weekend, did we give away $50 to spend at Coco Brew or did it jackpot? We'll find out a little bit later on this morning. But remember, you can register anytime on our Facebook page or give me a call, 49227990. Something you might have missed out of Friday's Boodles Big Breakfast. We caught up with Michelle Landry, member for Capricornia, as we do each Friday. And she gave us an update on what the Shelter Collective are up to.
1: Yeah, so I went down and saw them. They were down near the bottom end of Elmer Street. And Dave Grenfell and his team were all down there, and they call it the Mobi Outreach Bus. So it's the Mobile Outreach Bus Service. And what a great community asset this is. So there's a couple of places that they go to. They have showers and toilets there. They have clothes for people, washing machines and dryers. They do a barbecue for people, and there's a little kitchen there. But they also have people down there talking about the services available and helping them to connect to support services, also housing and all the rest of it. But why I really did want to mention this is that they're after donations of retail vouchers, like for supplies, mainly probably for food, toiletries and things like that. So I said to them, look, send some letters out to everybody, and I'm sure people would be happy to provide vouchers, you know, from the supermarkets so that they can go and buy what they actually need, because it's a struggle for them. And, you know, then people can, if they can only afford a $20 voucher, a $50 voucher, a $100 voucher, you can buy that and give it to them, and then they can go and buy what they need. So I think, you know, they've done such an amazing job, and that committee is incredible with the housing that they've already provided. They're always looking for something else to do. And, you know, it's all been from community donations. It hasn't been government money at all. So if you want to donate, contact them. And I'll get their contact details put up on my Facebook page, and I'll send them to you, and then people can donate to the Shelter Collective.
0: Yeah, what a wonderful organisation, the Shelter Collective. Also, you've been meeting with senior citizens in Norman Gardens. I think I saw some pictures this week which were very good.
1: Yes. I went out and saw some of the retirees out at the Oak Tree Retirement Village. We had a great discussion about, well, leadership of the Liberal Party and the National Party, aged care, and they were actually really concerned about the use of AI as well. So, but, you know, there was a lot of discussion about the aged care sector and what's available, the costing of it, and the fact that we do need more aged care services and facilities in central Queensland. So we had a great old discussion about that. And it's always good to, you know, touch base and have a good old chat and just find out what's going on in those retirement villages. I do get a fair bit of feedback from my mother, actually.
0: Yes, I can imagine.
1: She's not in a retirement village, but you know, a lot of feedback about the difficulties that everyone's facing and, you know, the shortage of support. So, you know, it was good to duck in and visit them, that was for sure.
0: Are you able to have a sit-down conversation with friends and family without something coming up?
1: Oh, it can be difficult. It can be difficult. you can be out to dinner or something and, sorry to interrupt you. I know you're having family time, but...
0: But I was thinking from your own family. Does your mother go, Michelle, you got to do something about this?
1: She's not too bad. She'll be listening to this, so I better behave myself.
0: Yeah, absolutely.
1: No, she just passes on what people are saying, which is very helpful. And, yeah, I think it's... good to hear about what is happening out there in the community.
0: Michelle Landry, member for Capricornia, joining us on Friday morning, as she does each Friday here on the Boodles Big Breakfast. And make sure you do help out the Shelter Collective. They do some good work. The Vogues are next on 994RO.
2: 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Thanks to Gus's. 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

0: It's 9.94 RO. Good morning. I love that from the Pogues. Boodle's Big Breakfast. Latest news, sport and weather coming up. News headlines on this day thanks to Move Mobility and 4RO's Clash of the Cords. Thanks to Antonio's Express all in the next hour. And we'll check in with Karen from Yeppoon Coast Guard. But Phil Hoare is back this afternoon from Time Safari Walking Tours. Joins us three times each week with amazing history lessons about Central Queensland. But he took a bit of a break last week with Luke Cross away. Back this afternoon, thanks to the Oxford Hotel, home of the $20 300 gram rump. So don't miss Phil Hoare this afternoon. And remember, if you'd like to take one of those history walks with Phil, just go to Time Safari Walking Tours for more.
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7: Hi, I'm Colin Boyce, Federal Member for Flynn. According to the Institute of Public Affairs, our region will be hit the hardest in Australia if it continues down the path of net zero by 2050. Over 16,000 jobs, or 24% of the workforce, in the electorate of Flynn will be put at risk due to these emissions targets which are destroying Australia's prosperity while lowering our standard of living. Enough is enough. I'm Colin Boyce and it's time to put Australia first and ditch net zero. Authorised by Colin Boyce, LNP Gladstone.
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9: Good morning. Joseph Price with your local news. A two-car crash between Rockhampton and Yeppoon has claimed the life of a 29-year-old woman. Just before 4 a.m. Saturday, a white Polestar 2 collided head-on with a brown Ford Territory wagon on Yeppoon Road at Malara. The Zilzy woman driving the Ford died at the scene, while the other driver, a 23-year-old Yeppoon man, was taken to Rockhampton Hospital with minor injuries. Anyone who may have seen the Polestar driving on Yeppoon Road prior to the crash is urged to come forward. The rescue chopper has been called to a motorcycle crash involving a kangaroo at Boyne Valley. It left a man in his 50s with multiple broken bones, with CAP Rescue flying the man to Rockhampton Hospital for further treatment. A 19-year-old man's been charged over an alleged property crime spree across Rockhampton and Yeppoon in the past week. He's accused of breaking into multiple businesses on Yamba Road in Norman Gardens and on James Street in Yeppoon by smashing windows and glass doors. The man allegedly stole cash during the break-ins. He's been charged with 18 offences and will face a Rockhampton Magistrates Court. Bowel cancer is Australia's second leading cause of cancer death. It claims more than 5,000 lives each year across the country, including 57 in central Queensland. An Australian Government and Cancer Council Australia campaign is encouraging locals aged between 50 and 74 years old who are sent free testing kits to use them. Health Minister Mark Butler says when found early, more than 90% of cases can be successfully treated.
10: Well, we know early detection massively increases the likelihood of survival here. 14 million Australians have participated in this screening program over the last 20 years, and it's literally saved thousands and thousands of lives.
9: And Gladstone's already seen the benefits of the Army's latest exercise in the region. Exercise Austral Shield has already injected more than $500,000 into Queensland and Western Australian communities, including Weeper, Gladstone and Cairns. The investment spans commercial accommodation, fresh rations sourced from local suppliers, equipment hire, vehicle rentals and pre-arranged fuel supply.
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11: Good morning, I'm Rob McLennan. The US has carried out more strikes on Iran overnight, claiming to have hit 140 military targets. America's ambassador to NATO, Matt Whitaker, telling Fox News it's justified.
12: President Trump, if shipping is attacked or if the Iranians want to act belligerent, then he will respond with overwhelming force.
11: Australian cancer researcher Richard Scollier will be farewelled with a state funeral today at the Sydney Opera House. The 59-year-old who died from brain cancer last month is credited with saving thousands of lives through his groundbreaking melanoma research. Australian universities will be legally required to prevent racism and anti-Semitism. A fresh overhaul of the higher education system will force unis to bolster the complaint process and adopt recognised definitions of hate and anti-Semitism. And the Coalition is set to overhaul its nuclear policy with a plan to allow data giants to build their own reactors.
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11: Yannick Sinner is almost $5 million richer after beating Alexander Zverev in the men's final at Wimbledon. In AFL, Dean Solomon is urging Bombers fans to be patient after last night's 90-point drubbing at the hands of Brisbane.
13: For our members and supporters, and we want you to stick strong and be patient and understand that we're in this for the medium to long term, and that's how we're going to build it, and there is no shortcut here.
11: In NRL, Melbourne Storms down the Titans by 22. Earlier, the Cowboys beating Manly 19-18.
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0: Morning, partly cloudy day today. Chance of some fog around early, then a slight chance of a shower most likely in the late morning and afternoon. Could see a mill in the gauge here and there and light winds. Heading for a top of 26 degrees for Rockhampton. On the Capricorn Coast, variable winds about 10 knots. Seas below 0.5 of a metre. Nice. UV index today, 5, which is moderate. So slip, slop, slap, sink and slide if you're out and about. 23, the expected top for Yeppoon. Gladstone getting to around 24 degrees. Billowilla a little bit warmer, 26. But a cool start for Billow this morning. 7 degrees right now. Has already gotten down to 6.4. Currently sitting on around 16.5 degrees in Gladstone. Rockies on 13 and Yeppoon 14.
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0: G'day, it's Aaron. Happy Monday. Thanks for your company this morning. 49227990 is my number. aaron.stevens@4ro.com.au. If there's something on your mind, something you want to share, something you got up to across the weekend that you want to tell me about, feel free. Certainly was a busy weekend, wasn't it? The Rockhampton Outdoor Adventure Plus Home and Lifestyle Expo was on. Hearing big numbers for the expo across the weekend, and why not? It certainly had something for everybody. And thanks again to Johnson's Four Wheel Drive, to Nairi and Nathan for hosting us on Friday afternoon, broadcasting live at that. It was great being there, and there was certainly plenty to see. So if you got out to the Rockhampton Outdoor Adventure Plus Home and Lifestyle Expo, let me know if you picked something up. Also, the Tab Rocky Cup on Saturday afternoon, it was terrific too, being out there on Saturday. And you know who else was there? Scott's. The winner of our best seats in the house took his mate Paul along. They sat there right overlooking the mounting yard, overlooking the finish line. They were pampered all afternoon with food and drinks and a Tab merchandise pack. And from what I saw, dropping by to say hello to them a couple of times, looks like they had a couple of wins too. So that's good to hear. Scotty, I hope you had a good afternoon. You certainly look like you were enjoying yourself. But it was terrific. Another big day for the Tab Rockhampton Cup, one of our biggest race days of the year. So busy weekend. Did you get up to something? Love to hear about it. 49227990 is my number. Aaron.Stevens at 4ro.com.au. And a busy Monday morning ahead, as usual on Monday. We catch up with Donna Kirkland, member for Rockhampton. We'll look back at the weekend's Rockhampton Rugby League round. We will find out whether our challenger won $50 on the weekend to spend at Coco Brew, Coco Brew Express and Coco Brew Riverfront with the 4RO footy tipping competition. If not, jackpots to $100 this week, so you'll have the chance to win that as we head into, I think it's round 20 in the NRL, isn't it? 19 or 20? Certainly the season is flying by, heading towards the finals. And plenty more right across this morning too. Of course, Karen from Yeppoon Coast Guard joining us before 7 o'clock. You've got the chance to win our biggest ever jackpot in the 4RO Perry's IGA Secret Sound. What are we up to? Well over $600, $640 to spend this morning. So good luck. We'll get to that just after 8 o'clock and plenty more. 49227990 anytime. Aaron.Stevens at 4ro.com.au. Would love to hear from you this morning. We check news headlines next on this day. Thanks to Move Mobility soon. It's the Boodles Big Breakfast. Thanks to Boodles Meats in the Big Red Building on Bursinger Street on 990 4RO.

0: It's 9.94 RO, the talk of Central Queensland. Good morning. Boodles Big Breakfast, thanks to Boodles Meats. Check out those specials on the Facebook page and head into the Big Red Building on Bursinger Street, or click and collect and get your meat delivered through Meat Packs Online. On this day's coming up in just a sec, thanks to Move Mobility. But right now, let's see what's making news around the place this morning. Starting at news.com.au, and kill list of top leaders emerges from Iran, a list of leaders to be targeted as revenge for the killing of their supreme leader has been published in Iran. Also, race to save Australia from Super El Nino. Some of the brightest minds are desperately working on a plan to stave off trillions of dollars in damage from another Super El Nino. England coach sacked, Bazball officially dead. Brendan McCullum will stand down as England's test coach, officials announced on Sunday, in a move that signals the end of the team's aggressive Bazball era. 2 million people flee as deadly storm hits. A vicious storm that lashed northern Taiwan and Japan's remote islands has made landfall in China, sparking a mass evacuation. Nation plunged into darkness after US move. Cuba has accused the United States of waging unconventional warfare after 10 million people were literally left in the dark. And also this morning, poll blow for Hanson as Albo climbs. Pauline Hanson's political momentum has stalled, with fresh polling showing One Nation slipping as the coalition gained ground and some of her recent policy positions appeared to bite. The latest Resolve political monitor found One Nation dropped 3 points in July to 26%, while the coalition rose 3 points to 23%. Labor held steady on 28% and the Greens were unchanged on 12%. And also, Australian embassy shuts as Qatar threat escalates. The Australian embassy in Qatar closed to the public on Sunday as tensions flared across the Gulf and authorities in Doha issued new warnings. To the Courier-Mail this morning, and DV murder charge amid support funding cuts. Mum is never coming home is the headline. A four-month-old baby boy will grow up without his mother after Yana Armstrong, 30, was allegedly murdered by her partner and dumped in bushland west of Brisbane. The child's father, 48-year-old Dharminder Singh, was charged on Sunday with murder. The tragedy occurred amid a 19% surge in women killed by partners in Queensland and fresh revelations the state government has slashed $38 million in vital DV funding. Also on the front page of the Courier-Mail, private nuclear reactor to power AI boom. The coalition is overhauling its nuclear energy strategy, abandoning Peter Dutton's taxpayer-funded rollout in favour of lifting the national ban to let the free market take the lead. And killer's family speaks out. The family of convicted Outback killer Bradley Murdoch is maintaining his innocence, declaring the Peter Falconio murder mystery far from over. To the Morning Bulletin portion of the Courier-Mail, and why police swarmed coastal Queensland town. Emu Park went into lockdown after reports of shots fired, sparking a major police response across the weekend. And also, parking chaos crushed with CBD car park set to reopen. The Kurt Arcade car park is set to reopen along with the renovated centre, easing parking pressure on East Street shoppers and Rockhampton CBD workers. Chemist Warehouse Rockhampton managing partner Paul Arnold confirmed they are moving to the Kurt Arcade following much speculation last year. And to the CQ Today's Facebook page, construction has officially started on a new Coles supermarket at the former Bunnings site on Yerba Road, putting an end to speculation about the future of the vacant block. Those stories are more right across your day on 994 RO. 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
2: Hi, it's July 13. The inaugural FIFA World Cup started in 1930 in Uruguay. The host nation won the cup, defeating Argentina in the final.
3: FIFA selected this country because its national football team won the Olympic football tournament against Argentina in 1928.
2: To 1934, when the first short film featuring the Three Stooges was released. It was called Punch Drunks.
4: How much dough do you generally get?
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2: The Live Aid concerts were held on this day in 1985. The biggest names in music from around the world performed to raise money for famine relief in Africa, all led by now Sir Bob Geldof.
6: Now you've got to get on the phone and take the money out of your pocket. There are people dying now.
2: It's the anniversary of the release of Kylie Minogue's debut single in 1987. The Neighbours star went to number one with her cover of the 60s classic Locomotion. And in 2024, Donald Trump, yet to be elected for the second time, was injured in an assassination attempt while speaking at a campaign rally in Pennsylvania.
7: You saw Trump then make a fist bump to the crowd to signal that he was okay.
2: Birthday, Sir Patrick Stewart tops the July 13 birthday list. He's 86.
8: There's a great swell of pity for the poor soul who comes to that school.
2: One of the greatest box office stars of all time, Harrison Ford, is 84 today.
9: Han Solo, I'm Captain of the Millennium Falcon.
2: Roger McGuinn, lead singer and guitarist with 60s folk group The Birds, is also 84. Hey, the inventor of the Rubik's Cube, Dr. Erno Rubik, turns 82.
10: Nowadays, it's much more easy to work it out because you can help.
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2: Can you believe Diddy Kong, who played Frenchie in Grease, is 75?
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2: Finally, actress and star of Beverly Hills 90210, Shannon Doherty, died way too young at the age of 53 in 2024.
15: 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I was the true survivor.
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2: 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Wander through the showroom, always with care. It's a great team at Move Mobility. As we head back to 1987, the day on this day in 1987, 13th of July, when Kylie Minogue went from Neighbours star to pop star with the release of Locomotion. Here it is on 994RO.

0: It's 9.94 RO, the talk of Central Queensland. Good morning, Poodle's Big Breakfast with Kylie Minogue, Locomotion, released on this day in 1987. Heard all about it, and on this day, thanks to Move Mobility. Really the song that launched a pop sensation. She's been massive over the last 40 years or so. But in case you don't know the story, the Neighbours star actually performed that at a Fitzroy Football Club benefit concert. She performed that song and also I Got You Babe with John Waters, and from there it was history.
1: I mean, it sounds like a real kind of pop fairy tale. Someone came up to me and said, that was great, you should record that. I said, oh, okay. And I did. Yeah. So it's happened very quickly, but it's happened gradually.
0: Mm. Was signed by Mushroom Records' Michael Gudinski and then went on to record with Stock Aitken and Waterman, which gave her the fame in the UK. And from there, just gone skywards for Kylie Minogue. Locomotion, released on this day in 1987. Got the latest news, sport and weather coming up in just a sec. Soon the songs battling it out in 4RO's Clash of the Chords, thanks to Antonio's Express. The two songs that we're choosing between this morning, also inspired by something that's happened on this day. And Karen from Yeppoon Coast Guard in the next 15 minutes too. On the Boodles Big Breakfast on 994RO.
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3: 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Queensland!
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8: Good morning. Joseph Price with your local news. An exclusion zone has reopened after a major police operation at Emu Park. An emergency declaration was issued on Saturday afternoon after reports of shots being fired on Granville Street. Police closed off Keppel Street around the Surf Lifesaving Club to the IGA, with the exclusion zone encompassing Patterson Street, Granville Street, William Street and Hill Street. Residents were urged to remain indoors and the public was advised to avoid the area. The emergency declaration was later revoked and officers confirmed there were no firearms located and no one was injured during the incident. A man's been charged after allegedly ramming a stolen car into an unmarked police vehicle at Rockhampton. The incident happened on Tung Yeen Street early Saturday morning, with the 25-year-old arrested shortly after. He's also accused of stealing two other vehicles from Gracemere and Hidden Valley last month. Police have charged him with multiple offences and he'll face the Rockhampton Magistrates Court today. A national campaign's urging younger Australians to screen now as bowel cancer claims 100 lives a week. Australians aged between 45 and 49 are being encouraged to request their first free kit to take part, while people aged 50 to 74 are automatically sent the free kit every 2 years. Minister for Health and Ageing, Mark Butler, says we need more people to actually return the kits.
9: At the moment, only about 4 in 10 Australians who receive a kit in the mail return it. If that number increased to just 6 in 10, we'd literally save about 85,000 lives over the next 15 years. So when a kit comes through into your letterbox, don't put it in a drawer. Certainly don't throw it in the bin. Go through the process, put it in the mail.
8: Bowel cancer claims more than 5,000 lives each year across the country, including 57 in central Queensland. And central Queenslanders are being urged not to rush their tax returns, with CPA Australia warning haste could lead to costly mistakes. The warning comes as ATO scam texts and emails circulate, prompting some people to lodge early before all their paperwork is ready. Business and investment lead Gavin Orr says it's important to take the time to make sure every detail is correct.
10: Getting your tax return done early can be tempting, especially if you're expecting a refund. But the risk of getting it wrong is very, very high. The ATO is collecting a lot of information at this stage from the bank, from health insurance funds, and not all that information is through the system yet. So you might lodge a tax return and you might miss critical information.
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11: Morning, I'm Rob McLennan. The PM and the New South Wales Premier will attend today's state funeral for groundbreaking pathologist and former Australian of the Year, Richard Scollier. The 59-year-old who died from brain cancer on June 7 is being remembered as the man who turned melanoma from a death sentence into a curable condition. Today's service will be held at the Sydney Opera House. The US and Iranian militaries have exchanged missiles and drones after Tehran announced it would again close the Strait of Hormuz. Both Qatar and the UAE among Iran's targets in the latest escalation. Meantime, Australia's Defence Industry Minister says China's a poor neighbour following its test launch of a ballistic missile into the Pacific. And a YouTuber who filmed the Victorian hideout of cop killer Desi Freeman has been charged with trespass. Leif Hughes is accused of filming inside the shipping container in April, around 3 weeks after Desi was shot by police.
2: Navigating the legal landscape. How they help. Grant and Simpson Lawyers. 994RO. Your sport. Now.
11: World number one Jannik Sinner's had a 4-set victory over Alexander Zverev in the Wimbledon final. Heartache, though, for Australia's Cruz Hewitt, who's lost to American Jordan Lee in the boys' final. In NRL, Newcastle has dropped out of the top four after losing to South Sydney 26-24. Coach Justin Holbrook saying they have work to do.
12: Play a lot smarter than what we're playing at the moment. We're making it very hard on ourselves.
11: And in AFL, the Western Bulldogs beating the Eagles by 16 points. The Bombers copping a 15-goal thrashing from Brisbane.
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0: Partly cloudy today for Rockhampton and a top of 26 degrees. Chance of some fog around this morning. I haven't seen any myself. If you come across any of those fog patches, let me know. 49227990. Slight chance of a shower, most likely in the late morning and afternoon, and light winds. Could see a mill in the gauge here and there across Capricornia. Yeppoon getting to a top of 23 degrees today. Gladstone 24 and Pilliwheeler expecting a top of 26. Right now, 14 degrees in Rocky. Our overnight minimum at this stage was 12.7 just before 3 o'clock this morning. It's sitting on close to 17 degrees in Gladstone, 14 degrees in Yeppoon and 7 right now in Pilliwheeler.
2: 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Thanks to Boodles Meats on 994RO.
0: Hi, it's Aaron. Hope you're well on a Monday morning. Karen from Yeppoon Coast Guard joins us soon. We'll have a chat about what they got up to across the weekend. I imagine it was pretty busy and expecting it to be busy over the next couple of days with some good conditions on the water. But next, the song's battling it out in 4RO's Clash of the Chords, thanks to Antonio's Express on 994RO.

0: It's like the argument over whether pineapple goes on a pizza, anchovies or no anchovies. 4ROs, clash of the chords. Thanks to Antonio's Express, pizza for pizza lovers, Musgrave Street.
1: 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The prawn and chorizo is my favourite. Could be dinner tonight, as a matter of fact. The new recipe ribs, never been better. The chicken wings, the salads, and so much more at Antonio's Express. Pizza, pasta, ribs, and more in Musgrave Street. We'll catch up with Jeff on Friday morning and draw this week's pizza prize. Remember, you could win free pizzas just by voting in 4RO's Clash of the Chords each day. More times you vote, more places in the draw on Friday. And looking forward to catching up with Jeff on Friday to talk about that emerging new menu, some changes being made. So looking forward to that at Antonio's Express, pizza for pizza lovers. Now, 4RO's Clash of the Chords this morning, once again inspired by something that happened on this day. You might have heard a short time ago. Today is the anniversary of the Live Aid concerts from 1985. So got a couple of highlights from Live Aid for you to choose between this morning. First of all, Phil Collins, who was the only artist who performed at the both major Live Aid events, the one in America and also the one in London at Wembley Stadium. So first of all, do you want to hear Phil Collins with In the Air Tonight?

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Do you want to hear that version and that song just after 8:30 this morning? Or are we playing the band who reformed for the Live Aid concerts? Queen.

0: Queen, We Will Rock You, We Are the Champions, up against Phil Collins in the air tonight. The artist who performed at both major Live Aid events, up against the band who were convinced to reform for Live Aid. Live Aid happening on this day in 1985. Which of those two highlights from Live Aid do you want to hear just after 8:30 this morning? And I will play the live Live Aid versions. So 49227990, or go to the Facebook page. The winner we'll hear after 8:30 this morning, thanks to Antonio's Express. Pizza, pasta, ribs and more in Musgrave Street. One to seven. Good morning to Karen from Yeppoon Coast Guard. Hello.
1: Hello, Aaron.
0: I bet you're busy across the weekends.
1: We were. We had 122 vessels logged across the region on the weekend, and 60 of those took place on Sunday. So the ramp was a very busy place, and they all seemed to come back at the same time, Sunday afternoon.
0: Yeah.
1: So it was a big traffic jam all through the harbour.
0: Yeah, no surprise. As soon as that weather gets good, they head for the seas, don't they?
1: They certainly do. And we had some people doing their survival swimming out near the island, and the photos of water is just crystal clear and just perfect.
0: Magnificent. Because it's looking good today and for the next couple of days too, so it could continue to be busy.
1: It could, yeah. But it looked. I had a quick look and it looks like it's picking up again on the weekend, so... Yeah, we'll see what happens.
0: Yeah, that's a shame. But if you've got a couple of days off, make sure you head out in the water. So what did that lead us to? Any activations?
1: So we had two at the time that I did the report, but then we had another two later on in the afternoon. But the first two that we had on Saturday, it was a 6-metre half cabin cruiser, and it broke it down near the Pinnacles. And the second one on Sunday was a jet ski at GKI. And that broken down and couldn't be started. Then we had to tow that one back. And like I said, there were another two very late in the afternoon, which we'll talk about next week. Yeah, so
0: right.
1: Pretty good, really, considering the number of people on the water.
0: I was going to say that, and especially you said those two late ones yesterday, considering once again how everyone rushed out there. Not too bad.
1: Not too bad at all. Quite pleasing.
0: Does that mean, Karen, people are heeding the warnings? People are becoming more responsible on the water all of a sudden?
1: I think so, and I think because if you haven't been able to get your boat out, I think people are making sure that, well, if I'm out there, I'm going to make sure I stay out there, you know. So I think they're, you know, making sure that everything's right before they head out.
0: Well, they've had plenty of time to prepare.
1: They have.
0: Yes, absolutely.
1: Sure.
0: All right, what else have you got for us?
1: So we've got a radio course this Saturday from about 8:15 to 2:15. So this will give you your operating certificate for your marine radios. And there's a cost just to cover the cost of the license, and you do have to pass an exam on this one. So if you're interested, you give us a call on 4933 6600, and it's going to be held at Coast Guard Yeppoon.
0: All right. And also more details about getting information from Coast Guard.
1: Yeah, so just a reminder that the service here in Central Queensland, we're all standby volunteer crews, so... If you need assistance, we need to call in people to actually come and to crew the vessel. So there'll always be a wait before we can be underway. So that's often why we might ask you to anchor if you can and if it's safe to do so, and just put out your V-sheet. And if you make the call on Channel 21, there's often other people around who, you know, can come to your assistance while you're waiting for us. And Coast Guard Yeppoon does have crews that operate on the weekends, so we can get, you know, to you quicker that way. But the main thing is make sure you know where you are so that you can tell us where you are. We've had a bit of, you know, where's Wally situations where we're just looking all over the ocean because it's been, you know, where your cursor is or where you've saved your best fishing spot, not actually where you are.
0: Mm.
1: And you can make sure your GPS is calibrated properly because there is a verification mark. So it's like a sign that has the GPS coordinates in Roslyn Bay Harbour. So you pull up next to that and you just make sure that what your GPS is saying is exactly the same as what it says on that sign. So that's one of the most important things. And obviously, if you're already registered with us as Marine Assist or you've logged your trip, we've got a lot of the other information about your boat and how many people and where you're going and all that kind of thing already there. So that makes it a lot quicker.
0: So are you saying if I call up and say I'm near the island with the tree and the rocks, that's not good enough?
1: That's correct, and we've had that. That's right. Or, you know, I think I'm about, you know, halfway between these two islands and, you know, they're actually only like 2 miles offshore, you know.
0: Fair enough.
1: Always good to know where you are.
0: Of course. Karen from Yeppoon Coast Guard, how do we get in touch and get more information?
1: So give us a call on 4933 6600 or pop in and see us Friday to Monday at the centre between 6 and 6.
0: Terrific. As I said, could be busy over the next couple of days too, but we'll keep an eye on those conditions.
1: All right. No worries.
0: Thanks, Karen. Karen from Yeppoon Coast Guard this morning on 994RO. It's 6:45.
2: 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Thanks to Perry's IGA, Wandle, Dean Street and Yeppoon. 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

0: The talk of Central Queensland, 94.0. Good morning, Boodle's Big Breakfast. 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We continue with the latest news, sport and weather, including a check-in with the Weather Bureau soon. We'll spin the 4RO Wonder Wheel, thanks to Harvey Norman Electrical and Computers, that incredibly went off when we're broadcasting live on Friday at Callaghan Park. So we're back to $100. Well done to Trevor, who won $500 to spend at Harvey Norman Electrical and Computers. So we reset it again, $100 to win, just after the latest news, sport and weather next, thanks to Harvey Norman Electrical and Computers. And we'll look back on the weekend in Rockhampton Rugby League in the next 20 minutes. But our next in-season ticket giveaway from Event Cinemas Rockhampton is an absolute blockbuster.
1: Hi, my name is Peter Parker. You don't remember me, but we used to know each other. 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Because I'm not just Peter Parker. I'm Spider-Man. And sometimes Spider-Man has to do the hard thing, even if it breaks Peter Parker's heart. What is happening to me?
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3: What did you say your name was?
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13: The work week's done. 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
15: Good morning, Joseph Price with your local news. A woman's been killed in a two-vehicle crash between Rockhampton and Yeppoon. Just before 4am Saturday, a white Polestar 2 collided head-on with a brown Ford Territory wagon on Yeppoon Road at Moolara. A 29-year-old Zilzi woman driving the Ford died at the scene, while the other driver, a 23-year-old Yeppoon man, was taken to hospital with minor injuries. Anyone who might have seen the vehicles driving on Yeppoon Road prior to the crash is urged to come forward. Police have charged a 19-year-old man following a property crime spree across Rockhampton and Yeppoon in the past week. He's accused of breaking into multiple businesses on Yamba Road in Norman Gardens and on James Street in Yeppoon by smashing windows and glass doors and stealing cash. He's been charged with 18 offences and will face a Rockhampton Magistrates Court. Hundreds of thousands of Aussies could be missing out on free life-saving bowel cancer screening. A campaign led by the Australian government in partnership with Cancer Council Australia is urging locals to start screening from the age of 45 and to continue screening every 2 years.
16: Bowel cancer waits for no one. This test could save your life. So don't wait. Do it now. Put it back in the mailbox.
15: Minister for Health and Ageing, Mark Butler there. It comes as bowel cancer claims around 57 lives in central Queensland each year. The Army's Exercise Austral Shield has already injected more than $500,000 into Queensland and Western Australian communities, including Weipa, Gladstone and Cairns. The investment spans commercial accommodation, fresh rations sourced from local suppliers, equipment hire, vehicle rentals and pre-arranged fuel supply. And an ATO scam warning has been issued in central Queensland as tax season sparks a surge in fraud attempts. Criminals are targeting taxpayers with fake messages and phone calls, while experts warn rushing a return can increase the risk of errors. CPA Australia Business and Investment Lead Gavin Orr explains the pitfalls.
17: You open up your tax return and a lot of the information is now pre-filled, but some of that information may not have come through to the ATO, so you missed that income information. The other thing you might do is you might overclaim expense with no evidence to back that up.
8: National News Now.
18: Hello, I'm Rob McLennan. The US claims it's hit 140 targets in its latest missile and drone attacks on Iran. It follows an Iranian attack on a ship in the Strait of Hormuz. Donald Trump telling NBC he's losing patience.
19: We had a deal with them yesterday. They were giving up everything. And then all of a sudden, 2 hours after that, they hit a ship with a drone.
18: An investigation is underway into the death of an Aussie dad at a Bali immigration centre. 39-year-old Cameron Hughes was found unresponsive on Friday night while he awaited deportation over visa concerns. Preliminary findings suggest he may have had a heart attack. Support for One Nation has eased, according to a new poll, with today's Resolve Political Monitor showing the party's primary support is down 3%, marking its first slide in 4 months. It means Labor's regained the overall lead at 28%, ahead of One Nation on 26, and the Coalition on 23. That's 3% higher than in June.
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18: In AFL, West Coast has fallen to the Western Bulldogs by 16 points, but coach Andrew McWalter says it could have gone either way.
20: It was an arm wrestle that game. It became a game of just taking your moments. Doggies probably just did that a little bit better than us.
18: Essendon flogged by the Lions by 90 points. In NRL, the Titans have had a 22-18 loss to the Storm. Sea Eagles fell 19-18 to the Cowboys, and the Rabbitohs beat the Knights 26-24. And at Wimbledon, Jannik Sinner's taken out the men's final in a four-set victory over Alexander Zverev. That's the latest news and sport.
8: 4RO weather for Rockhampton and Central Queensland. 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Dentures so comfortable, you'll forget you even have them.
0: Out to the Weather Bureau with Livio this morning. Hello.
1: How are you?
0: Good, mate. Fantastic day. Not too cool this morning. It's just another bright, sunny day in CQ.
1: Yeah, we're getting, I think we're going to get a week of pretty nice weather here. Tomorrow's the only slightly dodgy day. We might get a shower. But even then, I think we're rating at about 40% chance. So generally speaking, and it feels a little more like winter, not properly, like, but in the sense that especially Wednesday onwards, we'll be getting sort of minimums of 11 degrees or so. To be fair, we're still waiting for those single-digit figures. We're just not getting them. It's been a really funny winter, and I have this awful feeling that August will come round and it'll be all over, and we'll be facing bushfire season without having had a single cold night.
0: Mm-hmm. Yeah.
1: But anyway, but yeah, for better or for worse, it, I don't expect we'll be getting any rain this week, or if we do, it'll be very, very little.
0: Okay, there was some mention of fog around this morning. Have we seen much?
1: Yeah, there have been bits and pieces, actually. Rockhampton tends to attract it, especially around the banks of the Fitzroy. Just light stuff. We've still got it on the forecast, and it's actually still quite early. Sometimes in wintertime, the fog can come even after the sun comes up. So yeah, certainly a few patches around. And there's a chance we might even get them again tomorrow, but then it'll start getting a bit breezier.
0: As you said, you know, the threat of some showers around at times, not too much, but we are expecting maybe a mill in the gauge. Not thinking it'll happen today?
1: Today or tomorrow, like, if you combine the probabilities, I'd say today and tomorrow, there's a reasonable chance that you'll have one shower during that two-day period, and you might miss it. You know, you might be inside, or you might, and you'll go outside and you'll say, "Oh, my car's wet. That's funny. The sky's blue." And that was it.
0: Yeah, that was it.
1: That'll be the shower that we're getting. I mean, it's, even if you're in Yeppoon, which tends to get, you know, more rain in the southeasterly, I don't think it'll be much different because it's not really a proper southeast wind. It's more of a light, wishy-washy breeze, you know, bringing air from the south. So it's kind of indiscriminate around the Capricorn. It doesn't matter where you are.
0: As you said, still quite mild, those overnight temperatures. But Billawela did get down to 6.4, so it's still getting the single figures every now and again.
1: Yeah, that's right. I mean, 6.4 is not that cold for them, but it's definitely cold. You'd need a jumper with that. And as far as this year's go, it's one of the colder temperatures Billow has had. So, but, you know, most winters we get, you know, the odd one or two coming from time to time, and we're sort of yet to see those.
0: Absolutely. All right, well, for the Bodies, nothing to complain about. They had a good weekend and looking pretty good for the next couple of days, today in particular.
1: Yeah, so it's for Capricornia waters, it's today and tomorrow there's basically no wind at all. So we've got light variable in the forecast, which means it's so light you can't tell what direction it's coming from. Sea's less than half a metre. And then on Wednesday, the south-southeasterly picks up to around 15 to 20 knots.
0: Okay, and towards the end of the week, even to the weekend, it looks like it's not going to be a great place to be.
1: Towards the end of the week, it won't be bad around here. There's a big low forming off the northern New South Wales coast that will affect southeast Queensland. It'll get really blustery there, you know, those sort of driving southerly winds and coastal showers. But by the time that wind gets up to here, it'll be considerably lighter and won't carry the same moisture. So it'll be a bit dodgy, but it won't be bad.
0: Okay. All right. Anything else for us?
1: I think that should cover it, really.
0: Yeah, really does, doesn't it?
1: Yeah.
0: Okay. Well, you have a good day.
1: All right, and you too. Catch you next time.
0: 26 the expected top today for Rockhampton. Yeppoon getting to 23. Gladstone 24 and Billawela 26 today. Currently sitting on 13.5 in Rocky. Our minimum was about 12.5. Gladstone sitting on 16 degrees. Minimum was about 15.7. Yeppoon currently 14. Did get down to 13.4, but very early this morning. And Billawela 7.6 right now, as we heard from Livio. One of the coolest mornings of the year. 6.4. got down to that just before 6 a.m.
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0: Yeah, good morning, 7:09 with Aaron. Hello, not too far away, Julie Loraway from Operations, the Operations Manager with Rockhampton Rugby League, with a wrap of round 11, thanks to Club Parkhurst. And just incredible how the season is flying by. The grand final will be there broadcasting live on August 29. It'll be a great day. In the meantime, the 4RO Wonder Wheel, thanks to Harvey Norman Electrical and Computers, back in the studio this morning after taking a trip out to Callaghan Park on Friday morning, where it gave Trevor $500 to spend at Harvey Norman Electrical and Computers. So well done to Trevor. Means we're back to $100 this morning, $100 to win if one of your numbers come up. So 49227990. Let's take caller number 4 to spin the 4RO Wonder Wheel. Thanks to Harvey Norman Electrical and Computers. $100 to win. Good luck. 7:10, 990, 4RO. Boodles Big Breakfast. Here's your chance to spin the Wonder Wheel. Give it a go this morning. $100 would be nice.

0: wonder what's going to happen now. The 4RO Wonder Wheel. Thanks to Harvey Norman Electrical and Computers. It's got Central Queensland in a spin.
1: Yes, back in the studio and still sitting on number three despite the move back from Callaghan Park. It's still sitting where it was on Friday when it gave Trevor $500 to spend. So the 4RO Wonder Wheel, thanks to Harvey Norman Electrical and Computers. Let's do it again this week. Let's see if it goes off again this week. You never know. Never know what it's going to do. Do you, Joe? How are you, Joe?
2: Not too bad, thanks, Aaron.
1: That's good, mate. Did you have a nice weekend?
2: Yeah, not too bad. Just a bit of painting and watched some old movies, some Charlie Bronson's.
1: Oh, nice. We're doing 4RO's Movie Mondays not too far away. I'll launch the topic before we get to 8 o'clock for the chance to win a couple of passes to head along to event cinemas. You like Charles Bronson. Do you like Harrison Ford?
2: Yes, no, he's not too bad either.
1: Well, it's his birthday today, so we'll talk Harrison Ford movies before we get to 8 o'clock. Do you have a favourite?
2: Raiders of the Lost Ark.
1: Yeah. He made a few westerns too over the years, didn't he, Harrison Ford?
2: In the later years, but they weren't as good as the old ones, the old Charlies.
1: There you go. I do like the odd cowboy movie. All right, Joe, let's spin this wheel. What numbers are we looking for?
2: Number five or six.
1: Five or six sounds good. Let's do it. We're spinning. It won on three on Friday, so five or six is in the zone. Call them out, Joe.
2: Five or six. Did it go off on Friday?
1: Yeah, it went off on Friday when we were out at Callaghan Park. So, $100 to spend thanks to Harvey Norman Electrical and Computers as we start to slow down. Call it home, Joe.
2: Yeah, come on, number five.
1: Number come five. On, number, six. Number six is two clicks away. I saw number six just go past and it sort of pulled up and five is down around 9 o'clock, so I had some work to do. Joe, you have a fantastic day and I'll put you in the running for those couple of movie passes, all right?
2: All right, thanks, Aaron. That'd be great.
1: Pleasure. We'll do 4RO's Movie Mondays thanks to Event Cinemas kicking it off before 8 o'clock this morning. Think about your favourite Harrison Ford movie. Joe got us onto the subject talking about the old Charles Bronson westerns. Harrison Ford made a couple of cowboy movies, made a lot of movies. I'm sure we'll get a lot mentioned when it goes up on our Facebook page this morning. But in the meantime, 16 past 7 means we bump another $50 on, $150 tomorrow morning, the 4RO Wonder Wheel, thanks to Harvey Norman Electrical and Computers on 990 4RO.
0: The NRL is back. And no one is more excited than Robin from Cocoa Brew. 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

0: Boodle's Big Breakfast on 994RO. Time to look back at the round of Rockhampton Rugby League with Julie Lorraway, Operations Manager. Good morning.
1: Good morning, Aaron. How are you?
0: Fantastic. Okay, so that's round 11 taken care of. Only a couple of weeks to go till finals.
1: Only 3 weeks, Aaron. Only 3 weeks. So it's getting very exciting. And, you know, our ladder's changed a little bit, but not much. So it's still kind of in three grades. It's probably realistically still up in the air a little bit for probably not so much one, but more 2 to 5 places.
0: Wow. All right. Well, we'll get to ladder in just a sec. So we're counting down to grand final day, August 29. 4RO will be there broadcasting live. Looking forward to another terrific day this year. Let's talk about what happened on the weekends.
1: Okay, so in our NRG Industrial A grade, North Charges got a win over Tenham Sands, 30 points to 4. Rocky Brothers won against Valley. Emu Park had a win against Yipoon, 38-24. And Gladstone Brothers got a win over Fitzroy.
0: I tell you what, I'm really looking forward to this final series. When you look at the form that Rocky Brothers, Emu Park, Norths are in, Yipoon's always going to be there. It's just good, isn't it?
1: It is. And look, our top five for A grade is kind of cemented, but realistically, it's a race now to see who finishes where on the ladder, to be honest, Aaron. There's between 5 and 2, there's 4 points.
0: Isn't that incredible?
1: There's 6 points between 1 and 5. So
0: how does it stand at the moment?
1: So at the moment, Rocky Brothers are on top with 20 points, Emu Park 18, Yipoon 16, North Charges 14, and Gladstone Brothers 12.
0: That's great. Yeah, that's so close. So looking forward to the next couple of rounds and how all that plays out in the NRG Industrial A-grade Premiership. All right, what about the Innersport Yipoon Women's?
1: Innersport Yipoon Women's, they had a few big scores there. North Charges defeated Tenham Sands 54-4. Rocky Brothers had a big win over Valleys 44-0. Emu Park defeated Yipoon 30-4. And Wallabies had a good win over Fitzroy 28-16. Although that was probably the closest women's game of the round. But they still went well. So it's, once again, interesting ladder for our women's as well, Aaron.
0: Tell us about that ladder.
1: Emu Park are sitting on 20 points. Rocky Brothers are on 18. North Charges also on 18, but obviously in third place with the differential. Valleys are on 11 and Wallabies are on 7. So, you know, top three could change in the next 3 weeks.
0: Looking forward to the next 3 weeks as we head into the finals in the NRG Industrial A-grade Premiership. The Innersport Yipoon Women's, Rod North and Sons Coach Division Reserves and the Granger Contracting Under-19s. Any other highlights you wanted to share with us?
1: Look, overall it was a good weekend. Rocky Brothers had some good games in there and then their good win over the Wallabies out there with the Under-19s, 42-4. Tenham Sands got a win, actually. That was the only win of the day for Tenham Sands at the gymnasium grounds, 28-10. So well done to Tenham Sands under-19s. I do believe that there may be a bit of an incident with a flat tyre on the bus as well. So they did well to get up here.
0: the old flat tyre. If anything's going to stop a team, a flat tyre will.
1: Absolutely. The other one I wanted to bring up was in our reserve grade, Billa Wheeler defeated Gladstone Brothers 22-16. Great game, reserve grade game.
0: Terrific.
1: For Billa Wheeler down in Albion Park against Gladstone Brothers.
0: All right, we turn our attention to round 12. As we said, only a couple of rounds to go till finals. Julie Lorraway, Operations Manager with Rockhampton Rugby League. Thank you very much.
1: Thanks, Aaron. You have a good day.
0: And we cover the Rockhampton Rugby League action thanks to Club Parker supporting our emerging community on 994RO. Latest news, sport and weather's coming up soon. A brand new 4RO's Quick Shots thanks to Gus's A Shot Above the Rest and Donna Kirkland, member for Rockhampton on 4RO. 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

0: The work week's done. 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
3: Good morning. Joseph Price with your local news. A fatal crash between Rockhampton and Yeppoon is under investigation. Just before 4 a.m. Saturday, two cars collided head-on along Yeppoon Road at Malara. A 29-year-old woman died at the scene, while the other driver was taken to Rockhampton Hospital with minor injuries. Anyone who might have seen a white Polestar 2 driving on Yeppoon Road prior to the crash is urged to come forward. An emergency declaration has been revoked following a major police operation at Emu Park. Officers responded on Saturday afternoon to reports of shots being fired on Granville Street. Police closed off Keppel Street around the Surf Lifesaving Club to the IGA, with the exclusion zone encompassing Patterson, Granville, William and Hill Streets. Residents were urged to remain indoors and the public was advised to avoid the area. The emergency declaration was later revoked and officers confirmed there were no firearms located and no one was injured during the incident. A man accused of ramming a stolen car into an unmarked police vehicle at Rockhampton has been charged. The incident happened on Tung Yeen Street early Saturday morning, with the 25-year-old arrested shortly after. He's also accused of stealing two other vehicles from Gracemere and Hidden Valley last month. Police have charged him with multiple offences and he'll face the Rockhampton Magistrates Court today. And a warning to Central Queenslanders preparing to lodge tax returns, with scammers ramping up their attacks. Fraudsters are posing as the ATO through emails, text messages and phone calls, trying to trick people into handing over money and personal details. CPA Australia Business and Investment Lead Gavin Orr has this advice for anyone who receives a scam message.
4: The advice I have for people who receive a message from the ATO is don't click on a link. Show the message to somebody else just to see what they think. And if you're still uncertain, go and speak to your tax agent or call the tax office.
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6: Hi there, I'm Rob McLennan. An Iranian newspaper has published what it's calling a kill list of foreign leaders to be targeted as revenge for the death of the Supreme Leader. It includes Donald Trump, the Israeli and UK Prime Ministers, but it does not mention Anthony Albanese. Meantime, Washington's NATO Ambassador Matt Whitaker's told Fox America's latest strikes on Iran are justified after Tehran's attack on a Cyprus flagged ship.
7: You show strength to make sure the strait continues to flow the commercial traffic, and most importantly, you make sure that Iran never gets a nuclear weapon.
6: The coalition is considering a new policy that would lift Australia's ban on nuclear power and let data centres build their own reactors. It's told News Corp data giants would fund and build the reactors themselves under government oversight. An Aussie expat awaiting deportation from Bali is being remembered as a beautiful person after he died at a detention centre. And Australia still furious about China's decision to fire a dummy warhead into the South Pacific.
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6: Yannick Sinner's taken out the men's final at Wimbledon, beating Alexander Zverev in four sets. To NRL, Titans coach Josh Hannay's criticised the refs after last night's 22-18 loss to the Storm. Earlier, the Cowboys beat the Sea Eagles 19-18, the Knights falling to the Rabbitohs 26-24. In AFL, Bombers caretaker coach Dean Solomon's defending Zach Merritt's quiet game after the Bombers were thrashed by Brisbane by 90 points. And that's the latest local news and sport.
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8: Yeah, we're expecting a partly cloudy day today. Been a little bit of cloud around this morning. There's a fair bit. There was plenty of blue sky around a little bit earlier on. Chance of that fog. I just got a text message from Mike Griffin. We'll go back to that text message. It's starting to clear now, so that fog is lifting. He said at one stage Davis Street was down to 500 metres. So certainly some fog around, but it is starting to lift. Slight chance of a shower most likely in the late morning and afternoon. Livio out at the Bureau saying we could see a mill over the next 24 hours. Light winds. Heading for a top of 26 degrees today for Rockhampton. Yeppoon a top of 23. Gladstone 24 and Billawilla 26. Sitting on 14 right now in Rockhampton. It's 15 in Yeppoon, 16 in Gladstone and 9 in Billawilla.
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8: Got a few things to do this half hour. I'll reveal to you the brand new 4RO's quick shots, thanks to Gus's, a shot above the rest. We'll chat to Donna Kirkland, member for Rockhampton. And before we get to 8, 4RO's Movie Monday, thanks to Event Cinemas Rockhampton. Your chance to pick up a couple of tickets to head along to the movies. The subject this morning, Harrison Ford, celebrating his birthday today. Favourite Harrison Ford movie? Keep an eye on our Facebook page. It'll be on our Facebook page soon. On 994RO, it's the Boodles Big Breakfast.

0: Time to have a shot at 4RO's Gus's Quick Shots. Reveal the songs to win, thanks to Gus's, a shot above the rest.
1: It is a brand new one after it went off on Thursday, and then we didn't play it on Friday because we're out broadcasting live at Callaghan Park, but then it's back this morning. Your chance to win yourself a couple of coffees, thanks to Gus's, a shot above the rest. Or if you can just go bang and reveal all five in one go, you'll pick up the lunch for two and the coffees, thanks to Gus's. Have a listen to this. There, once again, 4RO's Quick Shots. Thanks to Gus's, a shot above the rest. Five quick shots of songs. They've all got something in common, so if you can work out the theme, that'll help you out with the ones that may be a bit tough to start off with. 49227990, if you can get any of these. I don't think it's as tough as last time, so we'll see if we can get some of those soon. 4RO's Quick Shots, thanks to Gus's, a shot above the rest. In the meantime, let's do this. (laughs) 7:45, Monday morning, we catch up with Donna Kirkland, member for Rockhampton. Good morning to you.
2: Good morning, Aaron. Good morning, listeners. Hope you're having a great day already.
1: Yes. How was your weekend?
2: It was fast. Oh, dear.
1: Caught up with you at the races?
2: Yes, yes. I saw you out at the races. You looked dapper, can I just say.
1: Thank you. I do try and make an effort when I'm doing the fashions on the fields.
2: Did you get to hold the $1 million gold cup?
1: Do you know what? I had a couple of opportunities too, but they both slipped by. But I've actually held it before. So I think if it's something you've done it once, you've held it, you've done it, been there.
2: Yeah,
1: what about you?
2: Yeah. Oh, I held it for the first time. I couldn't believe, actually, I was surprised how heavy it was. I wasn't anticipating that. You know, I kind of picked it up. Whoa, that's actually very heavy. But I suppose $1 million worth of gold, it should be heavy.
1: Yes, exactly. I actually spoke to the security guards at one stage a little bit later on in the day and said, I'd love to just grab it and see what happens.
2: Oh, really?
1: Yes.
2: I don't think that's a good idea. Just to sort of...
1: No, that's right. Yes, probably better off I'm here. All right, a few things to talk about this morning. First of all, ramping at the emergency department.
2: I am really pleased to be able to share with listeners some of the latest data on that. So let's just do a quick recap. So in July 2015, Labor inherited a 3.8% ramping figure.
1: Mm.
2: I'll just say that again in case you missed it, 3.8%.
1: Yep.
2: Then it skyrocketed during Labor to the worst in, this is Rockhampton, skyrocketed to 56.1%. Ramping. 56.1% of people waiting. That's unbelievable. And then now we made that commitment during our election campaign that we would turn the tide on that. We would turn the dial, make it go back down and reduce ramping. And in May, we have reduced it to half that, to 28.1%, which is phenomenal.
1: Absolutely.
2: Very, very good news. And it comes off the back of us announcing that we will be expanding our emergency department, of course, with over $28 million investment there. And that's going to include additional cubicles, two mental health cubicles as well, one mental health seclusion room, two additional procedure rooms with an expanded waiting room. There's going to be helping all of the staff area there will be all renewed as well. So there's that puts it at 58 treatment spaces, which is almost double what it was. All of the things that we have done up there to improve ED are making a difference, and we'll see that new emergency expansion delivered by the end of 2027. So I'm excited that we're able to turn the dial on that, because it was just unacceptable where it was previously.
1: So obviously a bit of work still to be done, but how have you achieved that?
2: Yeah, so there's been a few, good question, Aaron. So people might think, oh, you know, the we've expanded the fast track area. That's an extra nine beds there. And then the also expanded so that people can exit through the transit lounge. There's 12 extra spaces there. So we moved the orthopedics out the back. There's a brand new orthopedics area, which a lot of people, that's where you get all your bone breaks and everything out the back. So that created a new space for us to do that fast track area. We moved the ophthalmology treatment space so that we could bring in a new mental health treatment space. A lot of our presentations are mental health and elderly, so we wanted to make sure that we just had that special area there for that. So there's been a lot happening, little levers being pulled all along the way. And another thing that that I'm excited to lobby for as well is for a, you know how Gladstone's got a nurse-led clinic down there? That has seen significant reductions in presentations at emergency down there as well. So this is the next thing that I'd like to see in Rockhampton. I'm pushing Minister Nicholls to see if we can get a nurse-led clinic for Rockhampton as well to again continue to reduce those presentations. I suppose for there are people out there who say, oh, well, I've been up there and I had to wait, you know, forever. But I want to point out to you that we've got more people coming through ED than we've ever had coming through before because of increase in our population, et cetera, that's happening. But also that compounds the statistics, doesn't it? Because you're not dealing with the same numbers as what you were back then, but we're still seeing those. That's why we work in percentages. So that gives us a clear data. What I want to say is that around about 800 people, that 56% was what we were seeing waiting longer. Now we're down to around the 200 on average. So there's still people out there, Aaron, that might have a bad experience, but there's way more people that are having a good experience, which is what we want. We want to keep driving that down. You know, it's not, we know we're not finished yet, and that's why we're continuing to move the every lever that we can to make sure that we have a world-class hospital facility here. Lots happening in the cardiac hybrid area. You know, that was something that we put in $8.8 million to continue to see that delivered. The former government actually signed on defunding that cardiac hybrid theatre. After promising. So we've been able to refund that and make sure that that is being delivered. We'll see that later this year. I can't wait to tell you all about it. It's going to be great. So there's a lot of other things happening, and I just really wanted to reassure listeners, it is shifting the dial. So less than half what it was under the previous government. That's good news.
1: Well done. Fantastic. Tell us about the blank check movement.
2: Oh, how fabulous is this? So I went along to Brady and Charlene have owned the Blank Check Cafe, which some of you may or may not have visited. If you haven't, I encourage you to go down, pop down and say good day to them. They're starting a not-for-profit called the Blank Check Movement. Now, you can check it out on Facebook. But what they do is that, and what they have done over the last 12 months is they've encouraged people from the armed forces to come along and have a cup of coffee on them once a month. I think they do that. And, you know, they've contributed over $30,000 of their own money towards doing that. So it's a gift back to our Army and to Air Force, where whatever you may have served, wherever you may have served, to come and meet with them. And I heard testimonies at their launch last week from not only people in our armed forces, but also first responders. So they've expanded that service to first responders as well, who may have retired early or who, and even retired on time, but who are no longer in that first responder service, to come and have a space where, as testimonies were given, a space that is safe, a space where they feel heard and understood. But also what Brady and Charlene are doing with this Blank Check Movement is they're providing clinical supports, but also pathways into vehicles of employment that suit the actual specific qualifications of these amazing people who have served our nation.
1: Yeah.
2: And the whole blank check thing, the name is really interesting. It talks about when they sign up to do these things, it's a blank check. They're giving their life. You know, they don't know what they're going to turn up to or what, how they're going to have to serve. They've just signed up and said, we'll serve. And then when they're no longer in that service, there's a gap. There's a, we've seen it. There's homelessness. There's mental health issues. There's a, there's addictions in drug and alcohol. There's family breakdown, all those types of things, because people just don't get how challenging it is to no longer be able to serve. They've gone from that being their identity to no to feeling somewhat lost. And so Brady and Charlene are providing a space of healing. And I you know, I took the premier down to meet them and show off what they're doing there. And he was so impressed. And, you know, that was a big encouragement to Brady and Charlene to keep going forward with what they've got planned. Yeah, great day.
1: Yeah, that's terrific, the blank check movement. Of course, we saw all the fun at the NAIDOC event on Friday. Also, the coming of the light celebrations for South Sea Islanders. We've been pretty busy.
2: I have been busy, but it's, you know, it's great to be in amongst community. And one thing I try to always say to organisers is thank you for bringing these events and these projects, these initiatives to our community, because we're far, far better off because of it.
1: Well said.
2: Yeah, they are the fabric of, even though they're our neighbours, it takes a village to raise a child, right? But we're bringing in the next generation, and I think because of these types of events, we're going to do it well.
1: Good to talk to you. Have a fantastic week.
2: Yeah, and you, Aaron, too. Have everyone have a great week.
1: Donna Kirkland, member for Rockhampton on 994RO.
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1: What are 1 and 18 to you, Denise?
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1: It landed on 18.
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0: Big Breakfast on 994 RO with the latest news, sport and weather coming up soon. Tax tips thanks to Kerry Rennie and your chance to win the biggest ever jackpot in the 4RO, Perry's RGA Secret Sound, $640. Amazing. But it's up on our Facebook page right now, 4RO's Movie Mondays, thanks to Event Cinemas Rockhampton. Your chance to win a couple of passes to head along to the movies just by joining in the conversation today. And it is Harrison Ford's birthday. He's 84. So your favourite Harrison Ford movie, for me, it'll always be this.
1: I didn't kill my wife. I don't care.
0: Love The Fugitive. I was only watching it again the other day. The scene where he's in the hospital treating people while he's on the run is still terrific. So for me, The Fugitive, what is it for you? 49227990. Favourite Harrison Ford movie, 4RO's Movie Mondays, thanks to Event Cinemas.
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8: Good morning. Joseph Price with your local news. An exclusion zone has reopened after a major police operation at Emu Park. An emergency declaration was issued on Saturday afternoon after reports of shots being fired on a Granville Street. Police closed off Keppel Street around the Surf Lifesaving Club to the IGA, with the exclusion zone encompassing Patterson, Granville, William and Hill Streets. Residents were urged to stay indoors and the public was told to avoid the area. The emergency declaration was later revoked and officers confirmed there were no firearms located and no one was injured during the incident. A 19-year-old man's been charged over an alleged property crime spree across Rockhampton and Yeppoon. He's accused of breaking into multiple businesses on Yamba Road in Norman Gardens and on James Street in Yeppoon over the past week by smashing windows and glass doors. The man allegedly stole cash during the break-ins. He's been charged with 18 offences and will face the Rockhampton Magistrates Court. Bowel cancer is Australia's second leading cause of cancer death. It claims more than 5,000 lives each year across the country, including 57 in central Queensland. An Australian Government and Cancer Council Australia campaign is encouraging locals aged between 50 and 74 to assent free testing kits to use them. Health Minister Mark Butler says when found early, more than 90% of cases can be successfully treated.
9: Well, we know early detection massively increases the likelihood of survival here. 14 million Australians have participated in this screening program over the last 20 years, and it's literally saved thousands and thousands of lives.
8: And Gladstone has already seen the benefits of the Army's latest exercise in the region. Exercise Austral Shield has already injected more than $500,000 into the Queensland and Western Australian communities such as Weipa, Gladstone and Cairns. The investment spans commercial accommodation, fresh rations sourced from local suppliers, equipment hire, vehicle rentals and pre-arranged fuel supply.
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10: Morning, I'm Rob McLennan. The US has carried out more strikes on Iran overnight, claiming to have hit 140 military targets. American ambassador to NATO, Matt Whitaker, justifying it on Fox News.
11: President Trump, if shipping is attacked or if the Iranians want to act belligerent, then he will respond with overwhelming force.
10: Australian cancer researcher Richard Scollier will be farewelled at a state funeral at the Sydney Opera House today. The 59-year-old, who died from brain cancer last month, is credited with saving thousands of lives through his groundbreaking melanoma research. Aussie unis will be forced to tighten up their action around racism and anti-Semitism. They'll be required to strengthen their complaint processes and adopt recognised definitions of hate and anti-Semitism. And the coalition is set to overhaul its nuclear policy with a plan to allow data giants to build their own reactors to power their AI data centres.
2: Insurance for home, contents, strata, landlords. Sure, insurance, but fair. 994RO, your sport now.
10: Yannick Sinner's almost $5 million richer after beating Alexander Zverev in the men's final at Wimbledon overnight. In AFL, Dean Solomon is urging Bombers fans to be patient after last night's 90-point drubbing at the hands of Brisbane.
12: For our members and supporters and We want you to stick strong and be patient and understand that we're in this for the medium to long term, and that's how we're going to build it, and there is no shortcut here.
10: And in NRL, Melbourne Storms downed the Titans by 22 points. Earlier, the Cowboys beat Manly 19-18.
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0: Partly cloudy today. Certainly been a lot of cloud around this morning. A possible shower. Could see a mill in the gauge here and there across Capricornia today as we head for a top of 26 degrees for Rockhampton. Just light winds, and certainly light winds out in the water. Capricorn Coast variables about 10 knots below 0.5 of metre, those seas, and the swell east to southeasterly around 1 metre offshore. So if you've got today off, I know where you'll be. UV index today 5, which is moderate, so slip, slop, slap, seek and slide if you're out and about. Yeppoon a top of 23 today, Gladstone getting to 24 and Billawilla reaching 26. Close to 15 degrees now for Rockhampton. It's 16 in Yeppoon, 17 in Gladstone, and Billawilla has cracked 10 degrees.
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0: Tax tips on the way thanks to Kerry Rennie, so we'll get to that soon. But this morning, 4RO's Movie Monday, thanks to Event Cinemas Rockhampton. Your chance to pick up a double pass to head along to the movies for joining in our conversation. And it's Harrison Ford's birthday. So 4922 7990 with your favourite Harrison Ford movie. If all you to do is call through 4922 7990, or alternatively, you can go to our Facebook page. Cherie, what can I do for you?
13: You were talking about Harrison Ford movies.
0: Yes.
13: I don't know what the name of it was, but it was filmed at Petra. And I don't know whether you've ever been to Petra.
0: No, I haven't.
13: Mountains in, in Egypt. I've been there.
0: Yeah.
13: And every time I go up there, I haven't been there for a while, but I thought of the movie, and he was in the movie that was filmed at Petra.
0: It was that Raiders of the Lost Ark?
13: Oh, golly. You're talking to a 95-year-old. I don't know. It makes me think of him because I used to work at the blood bank, and there was a bloke there that came to donate blood, and he looked like Harrison Ford. I used to call him Harrison Ford. Thought I'd let you know that that's where I saw a movie. It was filmed at Petra.
0: Yeah.
13: It's up in the mountains in Egypt, but you can only get into it. You can't get into it with a truck or anything.
0: Yeah.
13: And then it's got a big building there, like a facade. Like, it's like a building, but it's not a building.
0: Right. Well, I think that might have been Raiders of the Lost Ark, but certainly if I'm wrong, someone will tell me. 4922 7990. Thanks, Cherie.
13: That's all right. Just a point of interest.
0: Lovely. 4922 7990. Some of our comments on our Facebook page. Shani says definitely the Indiana Jones series. Frank says Raiders of the Lost Ark. Mars says not a movie, but my absolute favourite piece of work he starred in was Shrinking on Apple TV. I don't know Shrinking. Kay says The Fugitive, great movie. Lisa, as a kid, Indiana Jones was the best. Carmel, we had to get there eventually. He was Han Solo in Star Wars, loved it. And Diane says 7 days, seven nights is my favourite. Leyland, Air Force One, where he played the president. Terrorists hijacked the plane, great action movie. Could certainly make an action movie, can't he, Harrison Ford? 4922 7990, or go to our Facebook page. I'll give away a couple of movie passes thanks to Event Cinemas before we get to 9 with 4RO's Movie Monday. In the meantime, at 11 past 8, do you know what this is? It's the 4RO Perry's IGA Secret Sounds. That jackpot continues to climb. It's at $640 to spend at Perry's IGA, Wandle Dean Street in Yeppoon. Unbelievable. I think the highest jackpot before that was like $400. So here's your chance, and the clues are the only way, get it out and squeeze. Are you ready? 4922 7990. Your chance this morning to solve the 4RO Perry's IGA Secret Sound. 994 RO. Boodles Big Breakfast.

0: back and sounding better than ever. The 4RO Perry's IGA Secret Sound. Thanks to Perry's IGA, Dean Street, Wandle and Yeppoon.
1: This jackpot amount is just amazing. You can spend up for weeks and weeks and weeks with $640 to spend. The 4RO Perry's IGA Secret Sound. There it is. So three clues. The only way, squeeze and get it out. Let's see how we go with those clues. Cassie, good morning. How are you?
2: Oh, really well. Thank you kindly.
1: Nice to hear. What did you get up to on the weekend?
2: Oh, well, on the weekend I do a little bit of eco-dyeing. So I put plants and flowers and lay them out on silk and roll them up, and eventually they will embed. The print will come out on the silk and it will stay.
1: I think we've spoken about this before, haven't we?
2: Yes, we did once before.
1: Fascinating.
2: It keeps me out of mischief.
1: And do you sell them? Do you go to markets or what do you do?
2: Well, I do both. Yeah, I do markets and I sell them at Fig Tree Gallery in, not Fig Tree Gallery, Emu Park Gallery at Emu Park, and Paint Pot Gifts and Gallery at in Yeppoon.
1: Wonderful. All right. And have you got a Facebook page or a website?
2: No, not really. I'm in the process of making one of those.
1: Okay. Well, let us know when
2: but
1: you do.
2: I am on Etsy, but don't ask me what it is.
1: Okay.
2: Nature's Eco Collection on Etsy. Nature's Eco Collection.
1: Nature's Eco Collection. All right. Fantastic. All right. Let's see if we can win for yourself $640 to spend at Perry's IGA, Wandle, Dean Street, and Yeppoon. What do you think that is?
2: Well, could it be something like a plastic bottle, like a vitamin or something, where you've got to push down the lid and turn it and squeeze it to pull it off?
1: It's a good guess, but no, it's not that.
2: No worries, but thank you. Thanks for the chat.
1: Pleasure, Chrissy. Talk soon.
2: Okay. Bye-bye.
1: See you later. What about Lynn? Lynn, how are you? Did you have a nice weekend?
3: I'm very well, thank you. Aaron had a game of bowls yesterday.
1: Did you win?
3: We were winning, but lost by one bowl.
1: Yes.
3: It was a really good game. No, really good game. We all enjoyed it.
1: That is good to hear. Let's see if you can just step up, go from losing by one bowl to winning $640 to spend at Perry's IGA, Wandle, Dean Street and Yeppoon. What is that, Lynn?
3: I'm wondering if it could be using a mop and mop bucket to mop the floors in IGA.
1: Oh, that's clever. We definitely haven't had that one. But no, it's not using the mop bucket.
3: Wow. Okay, an old friend put me onto that one.
1: Did he? All right, well,
3: luckily, no.
1: Yeah, no, just missing out, I'm afraid. Thanks, Lynn.
3: Okay. Thanks, Aaron.
1: There we go. Bye. Yeah. What a shame. That's a great guess and potentially a future for our O'Perry's IGA Secret Sound. Here it is. Luke is back this afternoon, so he'll give you a chance to play just after 5 o'clock this afternoon. Use those clues the only way, get it out and squeeze and see if you can win $640 to spend at Perry's IGA, Wandle, Dean Street, and Yeppoon.
0: The fun is back this weekend.
4: He also said he's going to have a little bit of a rocky road because there's not much sugar in it.
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0: Big Breakfast on 994RO. Good morning. 24 past 8. Latest news, sport and weather not far away. The winning song coming in for RO's Clash of the Chords thanks to Antonio's Express. And we'll find out whether we gave away $50 on the weekend to spend at Cocoa Brew with 4RO's footy tipping competition. But what a weekend it was out at Callaghan Park. The Tab Rocky Cup coming around again. David Aldred, the CEO of the Rockhampton Jockey Club. It was a great day on Saturday, David.
1: It was a tremendous day. Thank you, Aaron. And you played a part in it as well. So you're out here in all the action with the fashions of the field. But the racing went off really well. And the cup has been run and won for another year. And not a bad crowd either here on Saturday. The weather was perfect for it. So if you weren't here, you missed out on something special.
0: That cup in particular, what a race.
1: Tremendous race. Like Keitel, he came up from Sunshine Coast with David Van Dyke, a very astute trainer. And Keitel will now go on to race in Mackay Townsville in Cairns and heads up for a $500,000 bonus on top of all the prize money he can win along the way if he can win all four cups. He's probably the right horse to do it, you know. He ran very, very fast sectionals for the last half mile of the mile Rockhampton Cup. And he never really gave the other horses a chance. A great ride, too, by Ryan Wiggins, one of our best riders up this way. Ryan, of course, has won several premierships here and rides all over Queensland. And a tremendous ride by Ryan in the Cup. So one is going to Keitel. The other main race on the card was the Guineas, and it was run by won by a horse called Illegal Justice, who was trained down at Toowoomba by John Dan, and John also trained the second place during the Cup, Quoth Quan. So he has had a great day, but Illegal Justice, he was heavily backed to win the Guineas, and he ran accordingly, and I think he's a horse that's got plenty of upside, this horse. I think he's got a lot of ability. That was only about his fourth start in a race. He's won two of his starts out of four, but the way he looked here on Saturday and the way that he won that Guineas, I just think he's a real top horse in the making.
0: I was on Quoth Quan, which came second, which was one of your tips on Friday. I don't remember you mentioning Keitel. I think that's worth mentioning.
1: Yeah, no, I didn't mention quite Keitel. I went for Quoth Quan on the day myself. I originally, Keitel was my original pick, but I steered away from him in the end. And I thought Quoth Quan might be the one here, and John Dan's going to have a great day. But I didn't have a bet at all, so it didn't really worry me who won. But the grey Keitel was a deserved winner.
0: Yeah, absolutely. Of course, the other great thing about the day, our winners of the best seats in the house, Scott and his mate out there overlooking the mounting yard at the finish line, pampered in the members all afternoon. He just had a ball.
1: Him and his mate Paul, they just lapped it up, didn't they? They were right on the glass, right on the finish line, looking at the action all day. Scott and Paul, they got their photograph with the Melbourne Cup. They did everything you could do at a race meeting on a race day, and I think they enjoyed every second of it. I don't know how they went on the punt.
0: I think they had some wins. They seemed pretty happy by the end of the afternoon.
1: I don't know whether they've been hooked on racing for all their life, but if they haven't been, they will be now after that experience on Saturday.
0: Absolutely. And just finally, you did mention the other thing I was going to point out, having the Melbourne Cup there, everywhere it went, huge lineups to get pictures taken. What a special part of the Cup that was this year.
1: Yeah, congratulations to Matt Young and the VRC team that brought the cup here to Callaghan Park. They did a tremendous job getting it around to as much of the community as they could while they were here in Rockhampton, particularly those events associated with the Rockhampton Jockey Club. On Saturday, thousands of people got their photo taken with a once-in-a-lifetime opportunity to get your hands on that Melbourne Cup, and they lined up and got their photo taken, and Matt Young and the team at the VRC did a tremendous. So Rob Hickmont was the trainer, the ambassador for the Cup, and Rob was free in his time as well and met as many people as he could, and his stories about the Cup were so interesting, of course, himself being a two-time Cup winner.
0: Certainly was great being part of it again this year from a personal level with the fashions, but also broadcasting live on Friday morning for the arrival of the Cup and then during the Rockhampton Cup itself, and of course giving away the best seats in the house. The Tab Rocky Cup, brilliant again this year, David. thanks for having us.
1: Thank you, Aaron. Always a pleasure.
0: Talk soon. David Aldred, CEO of the Rockhampton Jockey Club, joining us on 994RO. Latest news, sport and weather next.
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12: Good morning. Joseph Price with your local news. A two-car crash between Rockhampton and Yeppoon has claimed the life of a 29-year-old woman. Just before 4 a.m. Saturday, a white Polestar 2 collided head-on with a brown Ford Territory wagon on Yeppoon Road at Malara. The Zilzy woman driving the Ford died at the scene, while the other driver, a 23-year-old Yeppoon man, was taken to Rockhampton Hospital with minor injuries. Anyone who might have seen the Polestar driving on Yeppoon Road prior to the crash is urged to come forward. A man's been charged after allegedly ramming a stolen car into an unmarked police vehicle at Rockhampton. The incident happened on Tung Yean Street early Saturday morning, with the 25-year-old arrested shortly after. He's also accused of stealing two other vehicles from Gracemere and Hidden Valley last month. Police have charged him with multiple offences and he'll face a Rockhampton Magistrates Court today. A national campaign is urging younger Australians to screen now as bowel cancer claims 100 lives a week. Australians aged between 45 and 49 are being encouraged to request their first free kit to take part, while people aged 50 to 74 are automatically sent the free kit every 2 years. Minister for Health Mark Butler says we need more people to actually return the kits.
13: At the moment, only about 4 in 10 Australians who receive a kit in the mail return it. If that number increased to just 6 in 10, we'd literally save about 85,000 lives over the next 15 years. So when a kit comes through into your letterbox, don't put it in a drawer. Certainly don't throw it in the bin. Go through the process, put it in the mail.
14: Bowel cancer claims more than 5,000 lives each year across the country, including 57 in central Queensland. And central Queenslanders are being urged not to rush their tax returns, with CPA Australia warning haste could lead to costly mistakes. The warning comes as ATO scam texts and emails circulate, prompting some people to lodge early before all their paperwork is ready. Business and investment lead Gavin Orr says it's important to take the time to make sure every detail is correct.
15: Getting your tax return done early can be tempting, especially if you're expecting a refund. But the risk of getting it wrong is really, very high. The ATO is collecting a lot of information at this stage from the banks, from health insurance funds, and not all that information is through the system yet. So you might lodge a tax return and you might miss critical information.
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16: Morning, I'm Rob McLennan. The US has carried out more strikes on Iran overnight, claiming to have hit 140 military targets. American ambassador to NATO Matt Whitaker justifying it on Fox News.
17: President Trump, if shipping is attacked or if the Iranians want to act belligerent, then he will respond with overwhelming force.
16: Australian cancer researcher Richard Scollier will be farewelled at a state funeral at the Sydney Opera House today. The 59-year-old, who died from brain cancer last month, is credited with saving thousands of lives through his groundbreaking melanoma research. Aussie unis will be forced to tighten up their action around racism and anti-Semitism. They'll be required to strengthen their complaint processes and adopt recognised definitions of hate and anti-Semitism. And the coalition is set to overhaul its nuclear policy with a plan to allow data giants to build their own reactors to power their AI data centres.
2: Denture Solutions. 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
16: Tennis first and world number one Jannik Sinner has had a four-set victory over Alexander Zverev in the Wimbledon men's final. Heartache, though, for Australia's Cruz Hewitt, who's lost to American Jordan Lee in the boys' final. Newcastle has dropped out of the NRL's top four after going down to South Sydney 26-24. Coach Justin Holbrook saying they have work ahead of them.
18: Play a lot smarter than what we're playing at the moment. We're making it very hard on ourselves.
16: And in the AFL, the Bombers copping a 15-goal thrashing at the hands of Brisbane.
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0: There was some cloud and some fog around this morning, but it looks like most of that's cleared. Still some cloud hanging around. It's expected to be a partly cloudy day with even the chance of a shower, but we were being told by the Bureau earlier this morning, if we get one of those showers, blink and you'll probably miss it. But that could happen throughout this afternoon. Slight chance of a shower most likely in the afternoon and evening, and light winds. Heading for a top of 26 degrees today for Rockhampton, 23 for Yeppoon, Gladstone 24 and Billawheeler getting to 26. Close to 16 now in Rockhampton after an overnight low of 12.7. Yeppoon sitting on 16 now, Gladstone 17 and Billawheeler 13.
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0: Robin and Renee are going to join us very soon from Cocoa Brew as we find out whether Bridget was able to out-tip Renee on the weekend and win $50 to spend at Cocoa Brew, Cocoa Brew Express and Cocoa Brew Riverfront, or did it jackpot to $100 this weekend. We'll find out in the next 10 minutes. Also on this day on the way, thanks to Move Mobility. But first,
2: it's like the argument over whether pineapple goes on a pizza, anchovies or no anchovies. 4ROs, clash of the chords. 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
0: Live Aid was held on this day back in 1985. 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
19: in Ethiopia. 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Phil Collins, who was the only artist to play at the both major Live Aid concerts in the US and the UK. So I put up In the Air Tonight from Phil Collins up against Queen, who reformed for Live Aid. 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So I put up We Will Rock You, We Are the Champions from Queen. I thought Phil Collins was a chance. Usually Phil Collins, very popular, but Queen won in a landslide. So Queen, We Will Rock You, We Are the Champions, the Live Aid live version right now on 994RO. Thanks to Antonio's Express. Pizza, pasta, ribs and more in Musgrave Street. That's the kind of cheers that Antonio's get for their pizzas and their pastas. Congratulations. If you voted this morning, you're in the running for the pizza prize. Thanks to Antonio's. Here's Queen from Live Aid.

0: 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Thanks to Cocoa Brew and Cocoa Brew Express. Are you ready to take on Robin?
1: Yes, it's footy tipping time. 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Renee tipped last week because Robin was recovering from a State of Origin loss, but they're both joining me this morning. Robin, Renee, hello.
2: Good morning, Central Queensland. Good morning, Aaron. Yep, I've got the amazing Renee with me today after a tipping last week. She's pretty confident that she got home with the chocolates last week, but we don't know at this stage.
1: So no, we will find out as we work our way through these. A couple of questions out of the weekend. First of all, what happened to the Dolphins?
2: They went to sea. They went all the way out to sea, mate, never come back. Unbelievable, 66-0. The old rule is you can't win the premiership if 50 are put on you, but I did hear on the weekend that that's changed.
1: Oh.
2: Because of the high scoring points now, maybe it's 100-0, I don't know, but let's keep them in the race.
1: Look, I don't think that's going to dip their confidence too much, but they have had a bad couple of weeks, but that certainly boosts the credentials of the Sharks, doesn't it?
2: It certainly does, mate. I think they're the real deal at the moment. Well, Sharks, mate, they've got big teeth and they tore into the Dolphins, didn't they? Whether they can keep going, I don't know. Hey, did your team get the 2 points in the weekend even with the bye, or did they stuff that up?
1: Oh, I don't know. I haven't heard. I haven't checked the ladder. I'm too scared to.
2: The way they're going, mate, the NRL would have stripped them of the 2 points.
1: Yeah, that's possible. But the Cowboys were good, so there's a couple of Queensland teams making an impact because the Cowboys got over the Seagulls. That was a terrific game of footy.
3: Yep. Yes, it was a good game of football, actually. Yeah, it was good to see the Cowboys.
1: And I thought the Titans were going to sneak over the top of the Storm.
2: They should be going better than they are, the Titans, aren't they? If you're a Titans fan, you must be pulling your hair out if you've got hair. Yeah, it's just so frustrating. And the coach actually said it for the club itself, they just don't get the rub of the green. Everything goes against them. But that'll change. I think that next year, mate, you know, I think you can see Josh Hennay is really putting a stamp on that club.
1: I think he is, and they looked good yesterday. And it just, if it wasn't for a couple of things very late in that game, I thought they had it.
2: 100%. Anyway, Titans will be up there next year. I'm going to tip them from now.
1: I reckon you're probably right. And, of course, the other highlight of the weekend was the biggest ever birthday party for Jai Arrow.
2: Yeah, perfect, isn't it? I saw him last week. I was at a lunch and he stood up and he couldn't talk. He was that emotional. And, mate, it's great to see the Arrow after every try. And, yeah, it's really good, really sad at the same time.
1: All right, Renee, let's look at your tips. You ready?
3: Oh, let's go.
1: So you got the Warriors, you missed the Dolphins, but you would have expected plenty of people would have. Got the Raiders, the Roosters, the Rabbits and the Storm. So you missed two for the weekends.
3: Yeah, I had a good weekend, actually. I said to Robin this morning, I said, I've done pretty well today. I've got 5 out of me 7.
1: But, Bridget did tip the upset, the Sharks over the Dolphins.
3: Oh, of course.
1: Yes, but went down because she also tipped the Bulldogs, the Knights and the Seagulls. So you got it. You saved the $50 for Cocoa Brew.
3: That's awesome.
2: Yeah, $100 this week.
1: $100 this weekend. So who are we taking on this weekend?
2: Mate, I don't know. We'll have a discussion around that.
1: Yeah, see how the form's going. You did lose us $300 the weekend before, Robin.
2: I know.
1: 4RO's footy tipping competition, thanks to Cocoa Brew, Cocoa Brew Express and Cocoa Brew Riverfront. What do you got for us? What's going on?
2: I heap with a new menu dropping here at William Street tomorrow. So there's some really beautiful things on there, some new things, which is great. The old favourites stay, but let me tell you, there's some really nice brekkie items, new ones going on, some lunch items, some dinner items, and some twists on some of the old favourites, mate. So definitely come down tomorrow and test it out because you might be a little bit impressed.
1: Fantastic. Looking forward to that. All right, and I'm going to kick myself, I think. Did I miss the bugs?
3: No, the bugs are still going, actually.
1: Great.
3: Yeah, I think we're going to stick with them for another week.
1: Oh, fantastic.
3: They're very good. They're going very well.
1: I know. Everybody's raving about them. So, okay, yeah. I want to get into those bugs. That's at William Street. And, of course, the buffet breakfast down on Riverfront, just amazing.
2: Yeah, beautiful down there with the river view. And but there's a new menu as well. Not many changes, but a new menu tomorrow at Express as well. So only a few little things. But definitely go down and see Cheyenne. She'll do you up. She likes to have a special of the month down there as well. So on the riverfront with her coffee or milkshake, stick shake. She's got a nice strawberry something down there at the moment.
3: Okay, yeah, Frappe, it's delicious.
2: Yeah, it's beautiful. Very nice.
3: Yeah.
1: All right, well, great to talk to you both. Renee, thank you.
3: All right, thank you.
1: And good job on the weekend. Robin, always a pleasure, mates.
3: Thanks, Aaron.
2: Mate, beautiful, and we'll talk to you later in the week.
1: Will do. 4RO's footy tipping competition, thanks to Coco Brew, Coco Brew Express and Coco Brew Riverfront. 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
5: 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The ACCC claims the tech company included unfair contract terms.
0: And there's all the latest in sport.
5: The gang was forced into a penalty shootout, with Paraguay winning 4-3 to book a spot in the round of 16.
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1: Hi, it's July 13. The inaugural FIFA World Cup started in 1930 in Uruguay. The host nation won the cup, defeating Argentina in the final.
9: FIFA selected this country because its national football team won the Olympic football tournament against Argentina in 1928.
1: To 1934, when the first short film featuring the Three Stooges was released. It was called Punch Drunks.
10: How much dough do you generally get?
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1: The Live Aid concerts were held on this day in 1985. The biggest names in music from around the world performed to raise money for famine relief in Africa, all led by now Sir Bob Geldof.
12: Now, you've got to get on the phone and take the money out of your pocket. There are people dying now.
1: It's the anniversary of the release of Kylie Minogue's debut single in 1987. The Neighbours star went to number one with her cover of the 60s classic Locomotion. And in 2024, Donald Trump, yet to be elected for the second time, was injured in an assassination attempt while speaking at a campaign rally in Pennsylvania.
13: You saw Trump then make a fist bump to the crowd to signal that he was okay.
1: Birthday, Sir Patrick Stewart tops the July 13 birthday list. He's 86.
14: A great swell of pity for the poor soul who comes to that school.
1: One of the greatest box office stars of all time, Harrison Ford, is 84 today.
15: Han Solo, I'm Captain of the Millennium Falcon.
1: Roger McGuinn, lead singer and guitarist with 60s folk group The Birds, is also 84. Hey, Mr. Tambourine Man. inventor of the Rubik's Cube, Dr. Erno Rubik, turns 82.
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0: It's a 4RO Doodles Big Breakfast. 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
1: That's just about it for me. 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About to hand over to Jason Matthews and mornings thanks to Bolsover Dental after the latest news, sport and weather next. Then Carla from Midday Today and Luke's back after 3 o'clock with plenty for you. Driving you home this afternoon on 990 4RO. But I do have to announce a couple of winners of double passes to headlong to Event Cinemas after 4RO's Movie Mondays, celebrating Harrison Ford's birthday today. He's 84. Relax and unwind in a recliner or daybed at Event Cinemas Rockhampton and enjoy the latest blockbusters on the big screen. 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And worth mentioning too, listen out for your chance to win tickets to Spider-Man Brand New Day in cinemas this Thursday. You can win double passes. Go to our Facebook page for a bonus chance. But certainly The Fugitive, the Indiana Jones movies, getting the biggest raps on our Facebook page this morning. Surprised we didn't see more Star Wars. But let's give away a double pass, a couple of double passes to headlong to Event Cinemas. Leyland, you've got yourself a double pass for mentioning Air Force One and Shani, definitely the Indiana Jones series. So well done to you both. Thanks to Event Cinemas Rockhampton.
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2: Good morning. Joseph Price with your local news. A woman has died following a two-car crash between Rockhampton and Yeppoon. Just before 4am Saturday, two vehicles collided head-on on Yeppoon Road at Mullara. A 29-year-old woman died at the scene, while the other driver, a 23-year-old Yeppoon man, was taken to hospital with injuries. Anyone who might have witnessed the crash is urged to come forward as the Forensic Crash Unit investigates the incident. Police have charged a 19-year-old man following a property crime spree across Rockhampton and Yeppoon in the past week. He's accused of breaking into multiple businesses in Norman Gardens and Yeppoon by smashing windows and glass doors. The man allegedly stole cash during the break-ins. He's been charged with 18 offences and will face the Rockhampton Magistrates Court. An emergency declaration has been revoked following a major police operation at Emu Park. Officers responded on Saturday afternoon after reports of shots being fired on Granville Street. Residents were urged to remain indoors and the public advised to avoid the area. Officers later confirmed there were no firearms located and no one was injured during the incident. Hundreds of thousands of Aussies could be missing out on free life-saving bowel cancer screening. A campaign led by the Australian government in partnership with Cancer Council Australia is urging locals to start screening from the age of 45 and to continue screening every 2 years.
3: Bowel cancer waits for no one. This test could save your life. So don't wait. Do it now. Put it back in the mailbox.
2: Minister for Health and Ageing, Mark Butler there. It comes as bowel cancer claims 57 lives in central Queensland each year. And an ATO scam warning has been issued in central Queensland as tax season sparks a surge in fraud attempts. Criminals are targeting taxpayers with fake messages and phone calls, while experts warn rushing a return can increase the risk of errors. CPA Australia Business and Investment Lead Gavin Orr explains the pitfalls.
4: You open up your tax return and a lot of the information is now pre-filled, but some of that information may not have come through to the ATO, so you missed that income information. The other thing you might do is you might overclaim expense with no evidence to back that up.
0: National News Now.
5: Hello, I'm Rob McLennan. The US claims it's hit 140 targets in its latest missile and drone attacks on Iran. It comes after an Iranian attack on a ship in the Strait of Hormuz. Donald Trump telling NBC he's running out of patience.
6: We had a deal with them yesterday. They were giving up everything. And then all of a sudden, 2 hours after that, they hit a ship with a drone.
5: Support for One Nation is easing, according to a new poll, with today's Resolve Political Monitor showing the party's primary support is down 3%, its first slide in 4 months. It means Labor has regained the overall lead on 28%, ahead of One Nation on 26 and the Coalition on 23. That is still 3% higher than in June. An investigation is underway into the death of an Aussie dad at a Bali immigration centre. 39-year-old Cameron Hughes was found unresponsive on Friday night while he was awaiting deportation over visa concerns. Preliminary findings suggest he may have had a heart attack.
0: Grace Mears Shopping World. It's for you and me 7 days a week. 994RO. 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
5: In AFL, Essendon has been flogged by the Lions by 90 points. In NRL, the Titans have had a 22-18 loss to the Storm. Sea Eagles falling 19-18 to the Cowboys and the Rabbitohs beating the Knights 26-24. At Wimbledon, Yannick Sinner's paid tribute to Alexander Zverev after beating him in the men's final.
7: I know another goal is to for you to become number one in the world. You're very, very close, so we need to be... be very careful now, so.
0: 4RO's Community File for Harvey Norman Furniture and Bedding.
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1: Partly cloudy with a slight chance of a shower as we head for 26 today for Rockhampton, Yeppoon 23, Gladstone 24 and Billawilla 26. 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
1: Well, where did that weekend go? 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
1: Coming up on today's show, it's a big one. Absolute big show today. Domestic violence in Queensland. I spoke to Dean and Soph about this just briefly before 8:30 this morning. It's a scourge on our society. And it's something that I see both sides of the political fence argue over, particularly at the moment. It's now about funding. And sure, funding is a major, major part of this, but there's something else that's not happening that could possibly prevent this getting out of control even further. And it's an ugly discussion, but I'm going to have it with you in just a moment, and I'd like your thoughts as well. Michelle Royce from DV Connect has help for men available. We'll talk about that a little later on. Queensland Housing Minister Sam O'Connor will join me after 11 o'clock. A couple of reasons. There's some housing announcements today. Plus, I want to thank Sam for the money the state government's putting in to Emmanuel City Mission, the tune of $7.3, I think it is, million dollars. What that does for people's lives is just incredible. So we'll have a chat to Sam O'Connor about that. Gina Cranson, it's National Diabetes Week. And this is, again, another good time that we should discuss on how we manage diabetes. Full disclosure, I'm type 2 diabetic and have been

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8: Welcome back. It is 20 past 9. 133-882 is our open line for Watch Smoke Alarms. Daniel's been on the text already. 0499-880-882. Daniel, I enjoy the banter we have on air here, but I can't agree with you on this. He says, I'm not excusing DV, but I do have one thing to say. A relationship requires two people. I've only heard what a man should be and how they should act. Granted, I've never heard any conversation around women's behaviour, though. You can tear me down for raising the point, but we'll never get anywhere focusing on men only. Daniel, when 80% of the victims are women, we do have to start pointing the finger at men and we have to start asking men to be better. Yes, relationships aren't easy. They are hard. But doesn't mean that you can lash out because you're struggling. And this is part of the problem, mate. Men have got to look at themselves and go, you know what? This relationship's toxic. I'm going to go and seek help or I'm going to do this the manly way. You don't just lash out. It's not right, Daniel. And every circumstance is different, but does that mean someone should lose their life? Come on, we can be better than that. Patrick says domestic violence is the most disgusting thing in our society. We seem to be funding everyone else in the world except funding our own needs, especially domestic violence. Patrick, I agree we always need more funding, but mate, we need to have this difficult conversation. Blokes, be better. Come on, control your emotions. Or if you feel like you can't, get help. And I don't want to be all preachy, but I'm just sick to death that we just dance around the top.

0: Oh, that's our new intro. Rai Rai, who's doing the singing, is now sharing the limelight with Gary Hargrave. He was shocked by us having Up the Blues on his program the other day. His response was something like, what?
1: What?
0: So, that's it. So we're using it from now on. Gotcha, Gary. It's very good. It's very good, though. Hey, listen, look, I've only got the one for you today. And look, if you've got a who said what for us, feel free to send it through email. What we usually do is take funny stuff from the TV or stuff we see online. 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Of course, I'll give you all the credit. I'll take a little bit of credit, but I'll give you most of it. And I just want to applaud Wayne Bennett yesterday in the post-match conference for Jai Arrow's birthday yesterday. South won by 2 points, which was great. That was the highlight. But I just, every now and then, Wayne will give you little nuggets of gold, and he was so happy about the Wiggles.
2: I just met the Wiggles in there. I've listened to a lot of their songs from the children. Want to sing a couple to them, but they weren't really interested in that. So it was lovely.
0: I just met the Wiggles and I wanted to sing to them. They said no. So good. So good, Wayne. Well, it was a special day yesterday for Jai Arrow and 30,000 fans at a course stadium in Sydney where the Bunnies won by a couple of points. Again, if you've got a who said what for us, mornings@4bc.com.au. It's 8 to 10. Good morning. On Friday, we spoke about two vehicle crash in Murarrie. Sadly, a 31-year-old man died in hospital yesterday afternoon due to the injuries he sustained in that crash. Initial investigations indicate that a motorcycle collided into the back of a GWM Haval Jolion on the Gateway Bridge southbound. The occupants of the Haval sustained minor injuries. Investigations are ongoing. The forensics crash unit is investigating a collision between a 17-year-old Rothwell boy on an electric dirt bike and a Holden Colorado utility vehicle in Lacey's Creek yesterday. The teenager was airlifted to the Royal Brisbane and Women's Hospital with life-threatening injuries but later passed away, while the 55-year-old utility driver escaped unhurt. Police are urging witnesses or anyone with relevant footage to contact police. And up north, paramedics responded to a serious truck and vehicle crash in Urumau in Tully. Just before 6 p.m. last night at the intersection of Davidson Road and the Bruce Highway, a male in his 40s suffered traumatic injuries and was declared deceased at the scene. The other driver, a male in his 50s, was uninjured and declined hospitalisation. That is your frontline wrap here on 4BC. It's 6 to 10.
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0: Welcome back. It is 2 away from 10. News coming up with Chloe Affleck. You did a great job. Ran the Gold Coast Marathon last weekend. Good on her. 42 Ks. That's incredible. She's got tiny legs too. She's like got to take double the steps of a normal sized person. But she, I better not say her time because I may not have approval to do that. But she did well. Good on you, Chloe. Anyway, she's got news coming up at 10 o'clock this morning. After 10 o'clock, I want to chat about our Prime Minister, if that's okay, if you give me a couple of minutes. The man we call Anywhere Albo. An afternoon, I missed the beginning. I just wanted to sit down and watch Souths play Newcastle yesterday, Jai Arrow's birthday. I thought this is going to be a special day. I turned the footy on and who do I see? This bloke singing the national anthem, not national anthem, happy birthday, with his South scarf on. We'll have a chat about that after 10 o'clock this morning. Also, nuclear reactors, nuclear energy. I mean, how are we going to power these data centres that are being built in Australia? I don't think your old wind turbines at 4% energy in Queensland in the last 24 hours is going to do the trick. Sam Lackey will have a sports update for us. I want to talk to Sam about FIFA. Is there corruption in FIFA? Is there dodginess? Is it possible? Like, you know, would a ball hit like the Spider-Cam camera, drop down at the feet of an English player, then they score a goal? That would never happen. Would it? I want to talk about that. And what the heck happened to the Dolphins on the weekend? 66-0. That's all coming up after 10 o'clock here on 4BC Mornings.
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16: It's 10 o'clock. Good morning. I'm Chloe Affleck. An accused murderer is due into front court today, almost a week after a Toowoomba mother first disappeared. Yana Armstrong's body was located in bushland in Esk, almost an hour away from her home in Newtown. A 48-year-old man has been charged with domestic violence murder. And if you or someone you know is experiencing domestic violence, contact 1-800-RESPECT. As Queensland's domestic violence crisis worsens, advocates are calling on men to do their bit to change the tide. It comes after state budget papers revealed $38 million has been slashed from DV funding. Support services like DV Connect say they're seeing more evidence of men reaching out for help. Director of Social Impact Michelle Royes has told Jason Matthews, many men using violence in the home know it's not right but don't know how to change.
17: They sort of have this little seed. And so we see our first conversation as talking more about that and cracking it open to build a stronger pathway so that men can find a way to their own accountability to be safer in themselves and be safer for their families.
16: And if you're looking for support, you can contact Men's Line on 1300 789 978. More than 100 illegal e-bikes and scooters have been seized in the 10 days since the state government's tough new laws were introduced. The legislation, which came into effect on July 1, gives police the powers to destroy illegal devices, conduct random breath tests on riders, along with handing out hefty fines for dangerous offending. Police Minister Dan Purdy says they're sending a strong message to riders doing the wrong thing.
18: The number and quantity of these devices on our streets has exploded. Too many people were getting injured. Unfortunately, lives were lost, and I want to acknowledge we lost another young person on one of these devices just yesterday, which is awfully tragic. But that's why we took our time to get this right. I want to acknowledge the work that the police have done.
16: A teenager has been charged following a traffic crash in Alimba last week. Initial investigations found a Ford collided with a patrol on Wednesday night and the occupants fled in another Ford which had been travelling with them. It was found a short time later and a 17-year-old boy has been charged with a number of offences. He's due to face the Children's Court later this week. Overseas, the United States